0: back to their own blue line. They get back inside their own zone. Bringing it ahead. Puck will go down the ice. It'll be an icing call against Napanee. 3:09 to go here in the first period. So an offensive zone face-off coming up for Amherstview. Face-off to the right. And the goaltender, Denham Boyer. Off the draw, controlled by the Raiders. Now Amherstview trying to take it back, working it to the front of the net, and shot just goes over top of the goal. Puck comes out to center, Amherstview on the left side. Brings it back in over the line. Now the Raiders take it away. Right side, Brody Nielsen into the offensive zone. Near quarter, tried to turn and fire a sharp angle shot towards the goal. He's all the way around the boards, back at the center on the far side, and the Raiders play back down inside the Amherstview zone. Backhanded back in, Caden Bine deep into the Amherstview end. 2:20 to go in the first period. Amherstview will try to exit again up the right side. Shooting it ahead, puck kicked ahead by the Jets down into the offensive zone. Now they get down there on the right side. Sharp angle shot gathered and held on to as it's caught into the glove of Denham Blair. 2:09 to play in the first period. Still 1-0 Amherstview. Logan Willis, our goal scorer. Second of the season for the Jets. Of course, stick around. Full scoring summary coming up for you at the end of the period. We'll get you set for period number two. Same with the other game that happened in the Todd Division as well today. Port Hope, we're in Trent Hills today. Raiders come back to center, left wing side into the offensive zone. Played back to the far point. Goodlier holds the line. Far circle, Raiders. And now into the near circle. Bine plays it down low to the corner. Back to Caden Bine. Bine down to the near side corner. Raiders centering feed, and Goodfellow just shoots it wide. Back and behind the goal. Near side corner. Sharp angle shot. Deflects towards the slot. Cleared down the ice by the Jets. Raiders will chase back after it. Goodlier, first one to it. Has Bine with him. Gets it to Bine. Bine passes ahead. Goodfellow drops it back to Bine. Bine leads it in over the blue line right side. Driving towards the net. Puck knocked off his stick. Steered away by Wilcox. And now the Jets on the right side back out to center. They can't keep possession. Bine brings it in over the line. Near circle. Can't pull a trigger on the shot. Takes it into the corner. Jets clear it down the ice, down into the Napanee zone. And just enough on it for icing with 60 seconds left in the first period. Jets not happy about the icing call. The line change being halted. Just 1 minute left in the first period. Faceoff will be to the left with Tyson Wilcox. Off the draw. Raiders turn to fire a shot towards the goal. This is wide. Jets collect the puck, work it back out to center, flipped ahead. Into the offensive zone, and the Jets are offside. Big hit at the blue line, right at the offside. With Cole McEwen. Drops Ryan Carter Babcock with that big open ice hit. 47.7 seconds to go in the first period. Face off of me, far side of the ice, just outside the Napanee zone, following the Jets offside. Raiders win the draw back to their own zone. Aldridge to the left side, Raiders play at the center. Hawkins sends it over the line, collected on the back end now by the Jets. Jets play it ahead back to center. Gathered by the Raiders. Carter Slavin, right side, will shoot it back down into the Amherstview zone, down to the end boards. Final 23 seconds of the first period. Jets clear it to center. Raiders gather it left side, will shoot it back down into the Amherstview zone off the end boards. Puck bounces to the near side quarter. Played up the near side boards to the point where Aldridge holds it in, but then knocked out to center by the Jets. Raiders. Now gather it at center ice. Aldridge will shoot it towards the Amherstview zone. Send it skyward it, though, and it hits the ceiling here at Brooklyn Homes Arena. It gives us a stop, pitch, and play with 5.3 seconds left in the first period. So the face-off will be at neutral ice just outside the Japanese zone, near side. 5.3 seconds left in the period. Mitchell against Wilson. Wilson wins the face-off, brings it into the offensive zone. Centering feed, chopping the slot, misses wide for the Jets, and that'll be it for the first period. Pushing and shoving in the near side corner as Aldridge gets into it with one of the Jets. And that brings the first period to a close. As the officials will separate them and send them on their own ways, as that happened right by where Napanee heads to the dressing room, so they'll pretty much stay put, and Amherst U will head to their dressing room right by center ice. That first period brought to you by Napanee Psychotherapy. Your wellness is their priority. It's 1-0 Amherst View over Napanee after one. Stick around. First intermission show on the other side of this break. 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
0: Trevor Struthers back here at the Brooklyn Homes Arena at Amherst View. A nothing lead for the Amherst View Jets on the Napanee Raiders after 20 minutes of play here so far tonight. Logan Willis getting his second of the season from Brad Wilson. And coming at 3:52. Of the first period on the power play to give the Jets the 1-0 lead. That's where we sit after 20 minutes of play. Sarah Haller took a penalty later in the period as well, as he has just a couple of minutes, it looks like, that he left on his 10-minute misconduct for checking from behind to go with his 2-minute minor. So about 5 minutes or so into the second period, I think it's when he'd be eligible to come back to the Raiders. Shots in that first period, 13-8 for Napanee. So they do lead in that department, but they trail 1-0 to Amherst View after 20 minutes of play. Power plays, Napanee goes 0-1. The Amherst View Jets 1-2 with the man advantage here so far tonight. Raiders trailing here 1-0 so far to the Amersview Jets. One other game today inside the Todd Division came at the Sunny Lake Recreation and Wellness Center in Trent Hills. The Porto Panthers beating the Trent Hills Thunder for what I believe is their first win of the season. 5-1 the final score of that game. And so Port Hope getting the win there over the Thunder. The Thunder is who the Raiders will play after tonight. That'll be Friday back at Best and Bash Arena. Next time that Napanee will see this Amersview team, that will come near the end of the month as they will face off later on this season. Of course, they'll meet multiple times this year. But right now it is the Amersview Jets leading the Napanee Raiders 1-0 after the first 20 minutes of play. And the Raiders, I mean, they had opportunities. Tyson Wilcox playing a pretty good game so far, just stopping all 13 shots he faced. No massive saves, in which the Raiders were absolutely robbed of a goal, but making the saves he needs to make so far. And it has been more than the other guy. And it's got the Amersview Jets up 1-0 after 20 minutes of play here so far tonight. So we will take a break. On the other side of that break is your second period coming up here from Brooklyn Homes Arena inside the W.J. Henderson Recreation Center in Amersview. It is a 1-0 lead for the Amersview Jets on the Napanee Raiders through 20 minutes of play. Back on the other side, you are listening to Harvest Bridery, Napanee Raiders Hockey, and it's coming to you here on 88.7 MyFM.
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10: Here's Greater Napanee's three-day forecast. Tonight will be partly cloudy with a chance of showers late this evening and overnight, getting down to a low of 8. Tomorrow we can expect a mix of sun and clouds with a high of 14. And Tuesday, mix of sun and clouds with a high of 14. I'm Alyssa Brush with Greater Napanee's breaking and local news.
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0: Trevor Struthers back here at Brooklyn Homes Arena here at Amersview at the W.J. Anderson Recreation Center as we're getting set for the second period tonight. between the Napanee Raiders and the Amherstview Jets. 1-0. Amherstview leading Napanee. As we get closer to the second period between these two sides. Our second period tonight brought to you by Mama Mia Pizza, serving up like Mama used to since 1971. So the Napanee Raiders out shooting Amherstview in that first period, but giving up the power play goal. That is the difference so far in this hockey game, as they outshot them 13-8. But it was the Darian Smith slashing call that sent him to the box, and it was early, and Logan Willis would cash in just 3:52 into this one on that man advantage to give the Jets the lead from Brad Wilson, one of the overagers that the Jets have, to give them the 1-0 lead. Logan Willis from nearby Odessa opening the scoring here for this one. So we're getting closer to the start of this second period. The Napanee Raiders, I mean, heading into the second period, it's not like they took a ton of penalties in that first period, just the two. Though there was also the 10-minute misconduct to go along with Jared Haller's checking from behind call that he has to serve the rest of, which will keep him out of commission for the Raiders for the first 5 minutes of the second period. But, not like they took a ton of penalties, but it is still that, you know, 1-for-2 that Amherstview is on the main advantage. Don't want to give a team like Amherstview too many opportunities to cash in, because they certainly have the firepower up front to do so, to come through on those power play opportunities. But other than that, 5-on-5, the Raiders obviously had a pretty good period. You know, it's 5-on-5, it's a 0-0 hockey game, and Napanee at shooting Amherstview. Raiders only had the one power play opportunity, and so that's, the thing, too. Like, he only took two penalties, but it's still one more than the other guys. And, I mean, obviously the Raiders have the ability to capitalize, too, on an opportunity if given the chance. But, he'll have to try to keep themselves out of the box here in the second period, obviously, and try to play more 5-on-5. And when they do, again, it might be Napanee with the advantage. I do wonder, I didn't notice a ton of dump and chase by the Raiders in that first period, and they could maybe, and some guys, I mean, are obviously your more skilled guys. They're going to carry it over the blue line and try to create that way off the rush, obviously. But dump and chase is not a bad thing to do against the Amherstview Jets team that, again, is playing their third game in three nights. After a shootout loss here on Friday to Trent Hills, and then a regulation loss last night in Frankfurt, and now this game here tonight. So you don't get too many 3-and-3s in this league and in this division. But Amherstview's on one right now, and concluding it here tonight. And the Raiders do need to take advantage of this. No doubt about that as we move into the second period. The Raiders hit the ice. Blair skates down to the far side to his crease for the second period. And here come the Amherstview Jets from just underneath my broadcast location. So we get set for this second period. Jarman having a conversation that seems mostly friendly with Carter McKee, the two captains chatting. Jarman, one of the Raiders' co-captains this season. Carter McKee, the sole captain of the Amherstview Jets. And now we get ready to start period number two as they line up at center ice, or at least begin to. This second period puck drop brought to you by the Country Butcher. Meat so fresh, you'll want to rope it. 1-0 Amherstview. Tyson Wilcox makes the long skate from the Amherstview bench down into his crease here for the second period. Long change, of course, in the second period, which is very noticeable in this building, because your first bench door is pretty much the offensive blue line, basically, in this period for you. We get ready to start the second period, and now we get the puck drop. Brad Wilson over Will Mitchell again. That's happened at least a few times today in the faceoff circle. Now the Jets played through the middle of the ice, collected by the Raiders. Raiders, right side, will shoot it into the offensive zone. Amherstview clearing it back towards the line, knocked down by Mitchell, far circle. Takes it down behind the net, knocked away from him. Jets collect it, far side corner, flip it ahead to center. Raiders get it back in their own blue line. Raiders move it ahead. And down the ice it goes. It'll be an icing call against Napanee, 29 seconds into the second period. Offensive zone faceoff coming up for Amherst View. Face off to the right of the goaltender Denham Blair. Played around the boards over to the near side point, held in by Josh Dixon. Raiders will dump it into the offensive zone. Amherst collects it near side corner. Played around the boards over to the far quarter. Played through the middle of the ice, collected by the Raiders. Far side of the ice as Dave Williams on the left side. He gets cross-checked. No call coming, though. And now the Raiders back inside their own zone. Back to the point, far point, held in by Amherst View. Played towards the front of the net. Raiders now back the other way, left side to center. Into the offensive zone is Goodfellow. Goodfellow had the puck knocked away from him as it comes to the far side quarter. And down and behind the goal. Played around to the near side corner for Amherst View. Amherst View up the right side back to center ice. Knocked away along near side boards. Lear had it knocked away from him. Here comes Jimmy Gibson into the offensive zone. Knocked away from him. And Gibson got knocked down. That'll be a penalty against Goodlear. As the Raiders touch up inside their own zone, tripping will be the call. We are 1 minute and 37 seconds into the second period. So off to the box goes Ethan Boudelier for 2 minutes or less. Raiders penalty kill brought to you by Quinny Hearing Center. Hear and be heard with Quinny Hearing Center. Raiders off the faceoff, shoot it down the ice. Third power play opportunity for Amherst View. Can they come through on this one? They are 1-for-2. 50% tonight. They come back in over the line. Far point, Brad Wilson. That's math that I'm comfortable doing on the air. As the Raiders can't clear it down the ice. Jets hold it in, far point. Play it down to the far quarter. Back up towards the far point. Back down to the far quarter. Swung around the boards into the near side quarter. Played up along the near side boards. High slot, knocked away. Comes back to the point. Shot taken by Brad Wilson. That'll be cleared down the ice by the Raiders. Back out through the middle of the ice, right side. Into the offensive zone with that is Logan Willis, the goal scorer. Knocked away from him, cleared back down the ice by the Raiders. Closing in on 3 minutes into the second period. Jets into the offensive zone, right side. Pass across by Gibson, intercepted by the Raiders. Comes down the ice. Brody Nielsen is the first one headed towards it, so Wilcox comes out to play it. Keep it away from the Raiders. Left side now, Jets come to center. And the offensive zone bobbled at the blue line, but still onside as everybody halts up. Coming down in, and a shot from the far circle, gloved down and held onto by Blair for the faceoff. One of the Jets slow to get to his feet after the play. Jets Jimmy Gibson back at the blue line. Not sure what happened there. It was around the time that all the guys were trying to stay onside. 20 seconds to go. And this Jets power play. Face-off to the right of Denham Blair. Jets win the face-off. Back to the point. Shot through. That stop blockered away by Blair. Hash marks. Far side wall. Down to the quarter. Backhand shot from the Jets. They score. And the Jets score on the power play for the second time tonight. Brad Wilson's going to get this one. It's 2-0 Amherst View. That is the fourth of the season for Brad Wilson. Gives the Jets this 2-0 lead. From Carter McKee and Bryson McCoy gets the other assist. Time of the goal is 3:29. 2-0 Amherstview. Napanee inside the offensive zone. Puck played around the boards over to the far corner. Chipped ahead up the left side. Now to center ice comes Amherstview. Amherstview into the offensive zone. Puck knocked away from Logan Morrison. Raiders up the right side into the offensive zone. Centering feed, knocked away, backhand shot for the Raiders, they score. A fortunate bounce for the Raiders, puck came to the front of the net, it was bouncing, it was not easy to whack into the net, but using hand-eye coordination, the Raiders were able to whack at it and put it in behind Wilson into the back of the net. Carter Slavin's going to get the goal. That makes it a 2-1 hockey game. Slavin finds the back of the net. His third of the season. That goal brought to a Harvest Bryant Arena. Kind of a big deal as the Raiders get back down to the offensive zone. For 11, the time of the goal. Assisted by Keenan Downey. So Carter Slavin, third of the season from Keenan Downey at 4:11. That time of the goal brought to you by Tim Hortons. Always fresh. It's time for Tim's. Raiders through the middle of the ice. 2-on-1 into the offensive zone. Left side. Goodfellow takes the shot. The rebound cleared away from the front of the net by Dixon. Along the near side, boards gathered by the Raiders inside their own zone just over 5 minutes into the second period. Played up the left wing side, Mitchell. Into the offensive zone. Darian Smith coming down the left side. Puck knocked off his stick. And back the other way comes Amherstview. They have numbers, 3-on-2. Brad Wilson in over the line, cuts over to the left. Plays it down towards the end boards. Connect on a pass and a wasted 3-on-2 opportunity there for the Jets. Played back to the point, near side, Dinsmore, center of the point. You see Dinsmore out there. Didn't notice him a ton for that first period after he went off the ice in some pain over to the bench. Never went to the dressing room in that first period from what I could see, but didn't see a ton of him on the ice, it felt like, but he's out there right now, certainly. Puck around the boards over to the far side wall. Back to the far point. Shot towards the goal. Knocked down by Napanee in front of the net. Held it at the blue line by Brad Wilson off of a turnover. Then he gets a shot away from the high slot. Stopped by Blair. He holds on for the faceoff. We will take a break. Come back on the other side with more of the second period after this quick word from the work gear. It's 2-1 Amherstview leading Napanee in Amherstview. 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My
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0: Trevor Struthers back here at the Brooklyn Homes Arena at the W.J. Anderson Recreation Center. Then Amherstview. It's the Napanee Raiders get the puck down to the end boards, the offensive zone. Jets take it away. Jets now through the middle of the ice down towards the offensive zone right side. That'll be an icing call against the Amherstview Jets with 13:12 to go in the second period. And the Jets leading Napanee 2-1 here in this hockey game. The second period brought to you by Mama Mia Pizza, serving up like Mama used to since 1971. Face off to the left. Tyson Wilcox. Off the draw. Controlled by the Jets, right side. They play it ahead up towards center, knocked down, and Lee Napanee sending it back down inside the Amherstview zone. 7 minutes into the second period. Puck played out to center. Napanee will shoot it back down into the Amherstview zone. Let's play it back out to center. Along the far side boards, Napanee shoots it back down into the Amherstview zone again. Yeah, and this is something Napany really has to try to capitalize on in this hockey game, is make Amherstview move their legs a lot, as this is the third of three straight games and three straight nights here for the Amherstview Jets. Long outlet feed for the Jets from behind their own goal to the offensive blue line, gathering that with Babcock, tries to knock it ahead, but it's knocked down by the Raiders to bring it into the offensive zone on the left side. McGee to the circle, finds Slavin on the near side. His shot didn't get through. And then Jets come back the other way. Jets left side will shoot it into the offensive zone. Jets try to find a way to jam it in. Off the side of the goal, though. Back at the center it comes. Here's Goodfellow. Goodfellow into the offensive zone right side for the Raiders. As Slavin driving towards the net. Shot taken. The rebound. Slavin just puts it wide. Near side corner. Collected by the Jets and cleared back out to center. Knocked down by the Raiders. Raiders on the right side. Raiders bring it in over the line. Far circle. Mitchell cuts back to the point. Slides it across to Eric Carr. He turns and fires the shot in. Stopped by Wilcox. The rebound. And the slot. Comes all the way back to Mitchell. Mitchell. At the center of the point. Plays it to the near corner. Over to the far point for Carr. It comes out to center. Mitchell covering for Eric Tarr back at the point. He'll hand it off to Eric Tarr back inside his own zone. Now up to Mitchell on the left side. And now Amherstview will play it down deep into the Napany zone. Puck comes to the front of the net. Covered up by Blair and held onto for the faceoff. 8:58 into the second period. Pushing and shoving far corner of the Napany zone. And cooler heads prevail with the officials in there to separate them. 2-1, Amherstview leads Napany. First matchup of the season between the Jets and the Raiders. Faceoff will be to the right of Denham Blair. Obviously, these two teams have had quite the amount of matchups through recent years, including in the postseason. It's been a few years. For a couple of years anyways, I think, since they've had a playoff series. Didn't last year. Puck comes around the boards into the near side corner. Garmin on it in his own zone, plays around to the right side. Been a number of years now since that it was coming off of COVID, that great seven-game playoff series these two teams had against one another. Where the Raiders won Game 7 in overtime in this very building. Building looks a little different now, though. Has the Brooklyn Homes Arena name, and it's also been renovated since then. And my broadcast location is different than it was for that game. Raiders shoot the puck into the near side corner of the Amherstview zone. Cleared back out to center by Amherstview. Knocked down by the Raiders, actually, as they hold it in at the blue line. Comes up to the near side point. Jarman holds it in, sends it towards the goal. It deflects over top of the net to the far corner. Puck comes towards the front of the net, gathered by the Jets. Jets are skated at the center on the right side. Down to the offensive zone. They are offside, coming in over the line, giving us a stoppage and play. We'll take our EcoWater Belleville hydration break. Your local experts for cleaner, better tasting water at home, and come back on the other side with more of the second period. It is a 2-1 lead for the Amherstview Jets on the Napany Raiders here in Amherstview. 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
0: Trevor Struthers back here inside the Brooklyn Homes Arena here in Amherstview. Face off to the left of the goaltender, Tyson Wilcox. Talking about some of the changes that this building's had since that great playoff, seven-game playoff series that they had coming off of COVID, these two teams. Napany is currently on the bench that was used to be Amherstview's bench. Back at that time, and Amherstview was on the bench that was Napany's bench, and I was next to just down a little bit from Napany's bench for that playoff series in this building. So Things have changed a little bit in here since then. As the puck goes down the ice, it'll be an icing call again against Amherst View. And a faceoff coming back inside the Jets zone once more. 9:17 to go here in the second period. With the Amherst View Jets leading the Napanee Raiders 2-1. Never feels like a bad game between these two teams, though, when they play each other. And this game's had a bit of physicality, but it hasn't been too crazy. Of course, we're early in the season. First time the two teams have faced off against each other this season. So, you know, the Raiders haven't had too much after-whistle stuff at all in many of their games so far. And again, they haven't played too many teams more than once. They played Frankfurt for the second time on Friday. And I believe that's the only one so far. As the puck slides through the middle of the ice, Raiders puck it back into the blue line, moving ahead to the right side. They'll play Trent Hills for the second time this season on Friday. And then they'll play Picton for the first two times right after that. Now, that'll probably get physical between Picton and Napanee. If it doesn't the Saturday night in Picton, it probably will the following Thursday in Picton when they rematch. Right side at center. Gilbert shooting it down into the Napanee zone as the puck comes around to the far side corner. Far corner. For the Raiders, controlling inside their own zone. 8:20 to go in the second period. 2-1 is the score. With the Amherst View Jets out in front. Mitchell dangles into the offensive zone. Puck rolls it on goal. Covered up by Wilcox. He holds on for the whistle. Pushing and shoving it in front of his net afterwards. That caused the officials to come in with some fervor. Let's keep them apart. The Amherst View Jets still in the driver's seat in this hockey game. Both have their goals, though. They've scored on the power play. And we're going to have penalties coming out of this. One for each side. Will Mitchell for roughing for the Raiders. And Josh Dixon looks like we're cross-checking. We'll play 4-on-4 for 2 minutes as a result. Play gets back underway. Raiders centering feed. Shot turned aside by Wilcox. Near side corner of the Amherst View zone. Battle for possession of the puck. Puck comes down to behind the net. Jets have it now. Left wing side. Moving it ahead. And shooting it down to the near side corner of the Napanee zone. Raiders back after that. Jarman down and behind his own goal collects it. Brings it around right side. Starts ahead. Through the middle of the ice, carries it into the offensive zone. Jarman drops it to Goodfellow. Goodfellow got hit by Wilson to knock him off the puck. Derailed his shot that he was attempting to take. Ooh, and then Goodfellow goes back at Wilson. And that was close to Neon D. I don't know if it was, but it's going to be a penalty. He just kind of clipped him going by him. Minute 12 to go in the 4-on-4 that we were already playing. And it's either a trip or a knee. I didn't see the hand. Might be a kneeing call. We'll see. Yeah, they put 4 minutes up on the board. I do think they're going to nail him for kneeing. And the Jets will head to the power play for the fourth time tonight. They're 2-for-3. Double minor for kneeing, too. Mason Goodfellow. Jets back to the power play. This Raiders penalty kill brought to you by Quiddy Hearing Center. Hear and be heard with Quiddy Hearing Center. Jets control off the faceoff. Back to the point. Center of the point, far circle, shot towards the goal. Glove down and held onto by Denham Blair for the faceoff. So right now, due to the 4-on-4 we were already playing, it's a 4-on-3 power play for the Jets. So lots of ice out there right now for the next 57 seconds. And then after that, it'll be a 5-on-4 power play for Amherst View as the remainder of the kneeing penalty will continue to be served by Goodfellow. Raiders win the faceoff inside their own zone. It'll be cleared down the ice by the Raiders. Jets start ahead from inside their own zone. Right side back to center. McKee across the ice to Wilson. Wilson comes in over the line, fires it right in on goal. And there to catch it and hold on for the faceoff is Denham Blair. So 35 seconds left of 4-on-3, and then it becomes 5-on-4. Both of which favoring Amherst View. Both of Amherst View's goals have been on the power play here tonight as they get a glorious opportunity here to add an insurance marker. Shot from the center of the point is blocked. Comes to the far side boards. Raiders can't clear it. Held in by the Jets. Far corner. Centering feed doesn't connect and the puck bounces out to center. Dinsmore chases it back to his own blue line. Battling with one of the Raiders to knock each other down. And now the Jets regain it and come back out to center. In the offensive zone, Dinsmore drops it off towards the point. Coming in now to the circle, that shot towards the goal, turned aside. 45 seconds left to go in the first half of the double minor to Goodfellow. It's 5-on-4 right now for the Amherst View Jets. Back to Jimmy Gibson, his shot blocked. Bounces over to the far corner. Cleared down the ice by the Raiders. Jets will make a unit change. Raiders will make one too. Of course, a long change here in the second period. You really feel it in this building with the way they have the benches set up. And centering feed for the Jets doesn't connect with the flex behind the net. Shooting around the boards, the Raiders will clear it all the way back down into the Amherst View zone. There's 13 seconds to go in the first half of the double minor. So with a kneeing penalty for Mason Goodfellow. Right side, McKee cross ice feed off of a skate, and it goes right to Ben Kerr. Ben Kerr will dump it back down into the Amherst View zone. Raiders get through the first half of the double minor for Neal. So now if they surrender a power play goal, that'll end the power play instead of just knocking it down to 2 minutes. Puck comes around the boards, over to the far corner and up to the far point. Battle for it on the far side boards. Jets able to win possession and keep it in the offensive zone. Near circle, circling back. Inside five to play in the second. Wilson turns, fires a shot. Deflects to the far corner, up and out of play. Minute 26 left to go in this Jets power play. Amherst View leads 2-1 on the Napanee Raiders. Face off to the right of Denham Blair. Off the face off, he comes to the point and skips over the man at the point. That's Gibson. Comes all the way down the ice. Jets back into the offensive zone. Passing it to the near circle. Back to the point. Shot towards the goal is blocked by Mitchell. Comes back out to center. Jets back in their own blue line. Cough it up. Mitchell trying to set it in towards the goal. Can't do it successfully as the Jets scoop it up deep in their own zone. 43 seconds to go when this Raiders penalty kills. They've almost killed off this double minor for kneeing to Mason Goodfellow. Raiders at their own blue line to shoot it down the ice. Inside 4 minutes to play in the second period. On the near side boards, puck comes back out to center. Into the offensive zone comes Amherst View. Cross ice pass. This is the mark. Raiders playing it ahead, getting it back out to center. Jets slide it down inside the Napanee zone. Raiders will shoot it down into the Amherst View end. Comes back and behind the goal. Brad Wilson into the offensive zone, drops it off. Babcock, his shot blocked, goes down and behind the goal. Goodfellow out of the box, so that power play is over for Amherst View. Puck comes back out to center and bounces down inside the Napanee zone. Raiders play it back out to center ice. Shot in on goal, that'll be stopped and held onto for the faceoff. By Denham Blair. We'll take one more break here in this second period. Come back with the rest of it. 2-1. Amherst View leading Napanee here in Amherst View. 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
0: Trevor Struthers back here inside the Brooklyn Homes Arena here in Amherst. As the Raiders send the puck back out to the center. Looking all the way down inside the Amherst zone, down to the end boards. 2:20 to play in the second period. That is 2-1. Amherst leading Napanee. Amherst collects the puck far corner, plays it up towards the point. Puck will deflect all the way back down into the Napanee zone. It'll be an icing call against the Jets. 2:08 to play here in the second period. Faceoff comes all the way back down the ice into the Amherst zone. To the left of Tyson Wilcox. Raiders win the faceoff, back to the point. Shot from the far point, deflects wide into the near side corner. Shift out to center. By the Amherst Jets. Napanee now from their own zone, plays it back through the middle. Gathered by the Jets, brought back into the offensive zone. Logan Willis puts it wide of the goal. Puck played back into center by Napanee. Into the offensive zone, Trent Williams. Centering feed deflects wide to the far quarter. Minute 35 to play here in the second period. Trent Williams, right side, sends it to the line, just over the line. Raiders onside now as they come down and send it to the inboards. Ben Kerr. Bumped in along the wall. Battle for possession. Jets come away with it. Right side. Played down the ice by Amherstview. Jets into the offensive zone. Can't create off of it. Puck deflects down and behind the net. Raiders back the other way. They're going to wait to break out here. Left side. Starting ahead. Moving it ahead now to Brody Nielsen. Nielsen from center will send it down to the end boards. Wilcox shoots it off the far side boards. Knocked down to hash marks by the Raiders. Raiders trying to play it back into the corner. Back to the hash marks. Held to the perimeter here by Amherstview. 33 seconds left in the second period. And we get a whistle along the far side boards. With not a ton of puck movement happening on the puck battle. 28.6 seconds to go in the second period. 2-1 Amherstview continues to lead Napanee. Stick around to the end of this second period. Second intermission show will be coming up after a break. I'll recap the first 40 minutes of play for you. Get you ready to go for the final 20 of regulation. We'll also update you on, we'll tell you about the game at least. It's over. It's been over since before this one started. Tell you about the game that happened between Port Hope and Trent Hills earlier this afternoon as well. That'll be coming up in our second intermission. Puck along the far side boards. Far corner. Set up to the far point. Raiders hold it in. Back down to the far corner. Knocked away from Goodfellow. Jets played off the near side boards. Down to the Napanee blue line. Jarman has it on the left side. Shooting it back the other way to Mitchell. Mitchell cross-ice pass. Broken up after Gibson. Comes back inside the Amherst zone where the Jets collect it. Played around the boards over to the far corner. That'll do it for the second period as time expires. And the Amherst Jets will take a 2-1 lead to the dressing room after 40 minutes of play. That second period brought to you by Mamma Mia Pizza, serving up like mom. We used this since 1971. Stick around. Our second intermission show is coming up on the other side of this break. 2-1 Amherstview leading Napanee here at Brooklyn Homes Arena in Amherstview. Back on the other side, you're listening to Harvest Brinery, Napanee Raiders Hockey. It's right here on 88.7 My FM.
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4: Trevor Struthers back here inside Brooklyn Homes Arena here at Amherst View. It is the Amherst View Jets leading the Napanee Raiders 2-1 after 40 minutes of play here so far tonight. As Amherst View and Napanee trading goals in that second period, setting the stage for the third period, in which Napanee's still very much in this hockey game. I feel like it was a little bit more dump and chase in that second period for the Napanee Raiders. Again, this is got to be a game plan if you're a Napanee that you want to try to execute. Get Amherst View moving their legs, because again, Amherst View is doing something that doesn't happen very much, if at all, for a lot of teams in this league and in this division, and they are playing their third game in 3 days here tonight. By the way, they've lost both of the previous games, trying to win this one and get at least one win out of three. They've got 1 point so far out of this three-game set, but have an opportunity to try to get two more here in this third period coming up, unless the Napanee Raiders have something to say about that. So we will find out, of course, how the third period plays out. But Amherst View losing in a shootout here in this building to Trent Hills on Friday, and then going to Frankfurt last night. And Frankfurt's a tough team to beat. They were down 5-6-0, something like that, after the first period the Jets were last night, and could not recover. And Frankfurt won that game in regulation. And Frankfurt, I mean, obviously, has been on a tear. First place in the tie division. Amherst is currently second by virtue of that point they gained against Napanee on Friday here in this on this building when they were playing Trent Hills. That moved them ahead of Napanee. Napanee has a chance to leapfrog Amherst, but they're going to have to come from behind in this third period to do so. Or Amherst will fight them off and stay ahead of Napanee here in early October. Let's get a chance now to recap our scoring for the first 40 minutes of play. We go back to period number one. Logan Willis on the power play, getting things started for the Amherst View Jets. His second of the season from Brad Wilson. 3:52 into the first period, giving the Amherst View Jets a 1-0 lead that they will hold into the first intermission. Shots in the first period, 13-8 for Napanee. Taking us to period number two. And it would be Brad Wilson scoring for the Jets on the power play. Now finding the back of the net for his fourth of the season, just 3:29 into the second period from Carter McKee and Bryson McCoy, giving the Jets what was a 2-0 lead at the time. However, that lead would last not quite a minute until Carter Slavin would knock a puck in the slot out of midair. Might have even been on his backhand too for his third of the season from Keenan Downey at 4:11, the time of the goal, brought to you by Tim Hortons. To make it a 2-1 hockey game through 40 minutes of play here so far tonight. Shots in that second period, 13-7 for the Amherst View Jets. A game total so far tonight, the shots are 21-20, almost even, and slightly favoring the Amherst View Jets, as the Raiders had one fewer shot in the second than Amherst View had in the first. And both had 13 shots in the first and second, Napanee in the first, Amherst View in the second. So very tight in that department through 40 minutes of play, as the two teams swapping opportunities here tonight. And again, trading goals in that second period.

0: Raiders do trail by one heading into the third. Napanee 0 for 1 on the power play tonight. Still just the one power play opportunity. Gavin Wallace, the only man to get his team shorthanded so far tonight with an interference penalty. He took all the way back in the first period, but 4 minutes into the game. 4:01, in fact, to be exact. Josh Dixon went off for cross-checking at the same time as Will Mitchell for roughing. That led to some 4-on-4 until the Raiders took a double minor for kneeing. That led to that being 4-on-3. Nevertheless, that's the only other penalty the Jets have taken tonight, was that Josh Dixon cross-checking call at the same time he went off as Will Mitchell to play a little bit of 4-on-4. So the Jets doing a great job staying out of the penalty box. Raiders are 0-for-1, as I mentioned. Amherst used power play, they are 2-for-5 so far tonight. They're doing well in that department. It is why they have a 2-1 lead, of course, here in this hockey game. One other game inside the Thon Division here on this Sunday, earlier today in the afternoon, at the Sunday Life Recreation and Wellness Center. Port Hope beating Trent Hills in Trent Hills. 5-1 the final score of that one for their first win of the regular season. As Port Hope tries to get things going here. So a big win for them earlier today. All right, we're going to take a break. On the other side of that break is the third period coming up here from Brooklyn Homes Arena in Amherst View. It is the Amherst View Jets leading the Napanee Raiders 2-1 after 40 minutes of play here so far tonight. We'll have that third period coming up for you right on the other side of this break. Don't go anywhere. We'll be right back. 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
2: Here's Greater Napanee's three-day forecast. Tonight will be partly cloudy with a chance of showers late this evening and overnight, getting down to a low of 8. Tomorrow we can expect a mix of sun and clouds with a high of 14. And Tuesday, a mix of sun and clouds with a high of 14. I'm Alyssa Brush with Greater Napanee's breaking and local news.
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0: Trevor Struthers back here at Brooklyn Homes Arena here at Amherst View as we're getting set for the third period tonight between the Amherst View Jets and the Napanee Raiders. 2-1. Amherst View leading Napanee as we get set for this third and final frame of regulation. It is the Amherst View Jets with that slight one goal advantage. Like they got in the first period, they traded goals in the second period, setting the stage for this third period, in which the Raiders have to come from behind if they're going to try to and the short one-game losing skid they've got going for them right now here early on this season. Raiders started 4-0 to start the year. Suffered the first loss Friday on home ice at Best and Bash Arena against the Frankfurt Huskies. And what was a rough game for the Raiders, they were vastly outplayed by the Frankfurt Huskies, who obviously have a very good hockey team this year. Ask both these teams, because MSU lost to them in Frankfurt last night. And, the Raiders looking to rebound here, but the MSU Jets, they also look like they're not a pushover this year inside the tie division either. Not that they typically are by that, any stretch of the imagination either, but it is going to be a battle here for the Raiders in this third period if they do want to pull this one off, having to come in down a goal. Hammersview, I'm sure they were kind of dreading this 3-3 a little bit. Although, I don't know, man. I mean, they're teenagers. They're younger than I am. Maybe they're actually looking forward to it. But either way, it hasn't gone the way they wanted through the first two games. 1 point. They have a chance here to get their first win of this three-game stretch here tonight if they can hold on against the Raiders in this third period. Yeah, the Raiders need to really try to capitalize on what should be tired legs for the Amherstview Jets. And obviously, one of their game plans tonight, I'm sure, has been keeping the shift short to help keep the legs a bit fresher and make the recovery time a bit easier. But for the Napanee Raiders, again, they got to get those MSU Jets legs moving here in this third period, try to wear them out a little bit, and that could open some opportunities. Wilcox has been great tonight, just surrendering the one goal. Raiders have the only goal that even strengthened this game, so there is that. Again, I talked about it after the first period. The Raiders, arguably the better team, had even strengthened their out shooting the MSU Jets after one, and it was a 1-0 game for MSU, but that goal came on the power play. And again, I mean, the Raiders might be outplaying MSU overall in the hockey game at 5-on-5. As we get to our puck drop to open the third period, brought to you by the Country Butcher, meat so fresh you want to rope it. The Raiders win the faceoff to open up this third period. First one of those to open up a period that they've won tonight. The Raiders come into the offensive zone, starting with a different line this period. It's Kerr, Williams, and Nielsen out there for the Raiders. After the previous two periods, it was Mitchell, Goodfellow, and McEwen. We get a whistle here that holds play off of a shot in on the goaltender Blair, who makes the stop and holds on for the faceoff. 19 seconds into the third period. Faceoff to the right of Denham Blair. I'm going to redo the faceoff to the right of Blair. 1 second came off the clock. I don't know if they'll put that back up on there. We did have an instance like that where they had a time, which is something I feel like you rarely see in this division. But when it's egregious enough, we'll do it. And in the game on Friday, Frankfurt was on the power play, and somebody was there to stop the clock for a few seconds. But 3 or 4 seconds came off the clock. That's why it's so egregious. Frankfurt immediately gesturing up to it. They added that time back onto the clock on Friday. But yeah, typically you don't see stuff like that. If a second comes off because they redo a face-off, it is what it is. Up on the near side, first move to center ice. Right side for the Jets. They get in over the blue line centering feed, and the Raiders able to break that up. Puck deflects down and behind the net. Comes to the side of the goal, covered up and held onto by Blair for the faceoff. 59 seconds into this third period, brought to you by Mac & Co. Environmental Cleaning Supplies and Facility Maintenance Solutions. Faceoff inside the Napanee zone to the left of Denham Blair. Raiders win the faceoff. They get behind their own goal, play it ahead, tipped out to center by Amherstview as they get their stick in the passing lane. Jets come into the offensive zone, but are offside. As a little ahead on that play was Gavin Wallace. Off of some contact with the Raider as they were battling at the blue line. 1 minute, 12 seconds into the third period. Neutral zone face-off, off the draw. Puck is shot down into the Napanee zone by Amherstview. Comes around the boards, mid-ear side quarter. Played up along the near side boards. Battle for possession. Raiders come away with it right side. Into the offensive zone, Will Mitchell protecting the puck. Near circle, stops up, tries to center it. Glove down by Amherstview, bouncing puck. Raiders jump onto it, send it back up to the point. Caden Byne, near point, holds it in. Byne Over to Mitchell. Mitchell skates in, makes the move, didn't shoot it, passes back to Bind. Bind back to Mitchell. Mitchell skates to the center of the point, skates into the slot, takes a shot, misses wide. Play back towards the slot by Bind. Goes cross face to the far corner and up to the far point. Raiders hold it in, but it's knocked out to center by Amersfoot. Amersfoot, right side, shot it on goal, stopped by Blair. The rebound over top of the net comes back to the near side corner. Blair's having a pretty good game again. Jets, both their goals tonight on the power play. Can't really blame the goaltender for that. Raiders looking to break out. Jets jump on a turnover, though, as they were able to get in there and get a stick on the puck. Near side corner. Across to the far side. Comes up towards the point. Jets hold it in, played around the boards to the near side corner. Raiders come onto it. Raiders up the right side. Caden Bine down to the offensive zone. Bine. Centering pass, misses everybody. As it goes to the far corner. A couple of sticks for the Raiders were close, but couldn't connect on the puck to direct it towards the goal. Raiders from their own blue line. Bind shoots it ahead, deflected down into the Amersfoot zone. So no icing. Raiders sharp angle shot off the side of the goal. Closing in on 3 minutes into this third period. Pardon me. This puck comes down inside the Napanee zone, then behind the goal. Far side corner, left side, Raiders play it ahead. Back out to center. Shot from the far circle for Amersfoot, that's it on goal, and stopped and held onto by Denham Blair for the faceoff. And he'll hold on for the faceoff to the left of Denham Blair inside the Napanee zone, 3:15 into the third period. Off the faceoff, Jets win control of it. Shot towards the goal, hits a leg, bounces to the far corner. Centering feed for the Jets, deflects to the near side boards. To the near side corner, played around to the far side corner. Raiders onto it, left side. And played down the ice into the Amersfoot zone, down to the end boards. And behind the Amersfoot goal, Jets have it left side. Brad Wilson plays it back down and behind the Amherst unit again. Back to Brad Wilson. Four minutes into the third period. Jets looking to break out up the right side. Passes ahead up the right side now as the Jets move it. Cross ice feed to the left side and over the blue line with him. Jimmy Gibson coming in, takes the shot, he scores. Jimmy Gibson goes top shelf over Denham Blair, big insurance marker for the Jets. Their first goal at even strength tonight, a 5-on-5. And it's a 3-1 Amersfoot Jets lead. That's a big one for Amersfoot. Kind of goes without saying. 4:19 here of this third period. A 3-1 Amersfoot lead now. There's a 3-inch difference between Jacob Brown, the usual goaltender for the Raiders that sees the most action, and Denham Blair's in goal tonight for the Raiders. And that goal, when Denham Blair dropped down into his butterfly, was over his shoulder into the back of the net. As he is 6 feet, so he's not a small guy by any means, 6 feet tall. But, you know, that's why I think larger goaltenders, a lot of, obviously, people do like the larger goaltender, bigger frame. You know, they can maybe get beat lower a bit easier, but cover more of the top of the net. But unable to get to that one was Blair, and now the Raiders ice the puck. First of the season for Jimmy Gibson from Josh Dixon at the time of the goal, 4:19 of this third period. 4 minutes and 55 seconds into the third period. Faceoff to the right of Denham Blair. Raiders control off the faceoff. Playing it down behind their own goal. Left side. Jets will send it back down to the end boards. After the puck now, Amersfoot in the offensive zone. Jarman battling with Wilson. Now one of the Raiders ends up on top of one of the Jets. Battling for it. That's Aldridge in one of the Jets. Raiders into the offensive zone, right side. Mitchell drops it off to Goodfellow. His shot's blocked. Raiders take it around to the far side quarter. Can't get it back to the point as it's cleared at the center by Amersky. Caden Byne into the offensive zone. Fires it off the far side boards. Amersky plays it ahead up the left side, back to center. Into the near side corner of the Japanese zone. Raiders back to retrieve it. Six minutes into the third period. Amherst View up by two as they have the only goal so far in this third period. 3-1 they lead. Shot from the far circle wide of the net to the near side corner. And this is tough for the Raiders. They haven't seen much of this so far this season. Again, they were unbeaten going into Friday's game against Frankfurt. Just one goal so far this weekend for Napanee. And what is now their sixth period. So they've played five full periods. And we're early in this one still. Just about to hit the 6.5 minute mark of this third period, which is their sixth period of the weekend. And again, just stuck on that one goal. Puck comes to the side of the net, covered up and held onto for the faceoff by Denham Blair. We'll take a break and back with more of this third period. 3-1 Amherst View leading Napanee. 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
0: Trevor Struthers back here in Amherst Field. We are 7 minutes into the third period. 3-1 Amherst View leading. Centering feed for the Jets. Big save by Blair off of his right pad. Off that centering feed to the slot. Raiders get it back out to center. Ben Kerr brings it in over the blue line into the offensive zone. Far circle taken away by Amherst View. Amherst View left side coming back the other way. Brad Wilson brings it in over the line left side. His shot comes right in on goal. Scooped up by Blair. He holds on for the faceoff. 12:41 to go in the third period. Amherst View continues to lead Napanee 3-1. We're in this one. 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Credit to Amherst View, again, I've talked about this a couple times tonight. Doing a good job staying out of the penalty box. Two penalties for them for four penalty minutes. Just one power play surrendered to the Napanee Raiders tonight. Napanee has had a bit more of an issue with following the rules, I guess you could say, tonight. Five power play opportunities for Amherst View. They have scored two of their three goals on them. And, of course, that makes up the difference here in this hockey game. Raiders win the faceoff inside their own zone. Left wing side come down to the offensive zone. Shot towards the goal. Deflects up into the play behind the Amherst View net. 7.5 minutes exactly into period number three. Again, next weekend for the Napanee Raiders, it'll be a home game coming up Friday, Best in Bash Arena, 7:30, 7:25 pregame for us against the Trent Hills Thunder. Logan Vale comes back to town. He was spectacular in the first time that the two teams met in that building this season, a little earlier, a couple weeks ago. And they'll be back. Raiders won that last game, of course, over Trent Hills. Their only loss again is to Frankfurt. Talked about that numerous times tonight. As the Raiders get the puck to the side of the goal and Wilcox covers it up at the side of the net and holds on for a faceoff. Then the Raiders will play their road game next weekend in Picton on a Saturday night. I believe that's also a 7:30 puck drop, which would be in a 7:25 pregame for us. As the Raiders will then go back to Picton on Thursday. So a week from this coming Thursday. It'll be back-to-back games in Picton for the Raiders. And then I guess they host Port Hope the following night on that Friday night. So that's what's ahead for the Napanee Raiders here in this early October schedule portion. The back-to-back games in Picton is kind of funny. I don't think they've had that like that before. Shot towards the goal, misses wide into the near side corner. The Raiders go back to retrieve. But there have been seasons recently where it feels like Picton, apart from like maybe late in the season to try to get more games in, you know, have just played exclusively home games on Thursday nights. But they have worked that Saturday back in there now. It's usually, you find, you know, playoff time comes and He'll play some Saturday home games. Shot from the center of the point for the Jets. Gloved down and held onto for the faceoff by Denham Blair. But yeah, I definitely can't recall the Raiders doing back-to-back games in Picton. One a Saturday and then the following Thursday. But for the Raiders, they do have to play a little bit of catch-up when it comes to their road games. This is, for them, their sixth game of the season, only their second road game. So obviously, four games on home ice so far for them. The puck comes back to the point, and they'll have another home game coming up Friday before they then do those two games in Picton. Shot from the near point, gloved down and held on to by Denham Blair for the shot from the near point by Vincent Gilbert. 11:29 to go in the third period. Still 3-1 Amherst here. The Raiders win the faceoff inside their own zone. Around the boards, it goes to the far quarter. Left side, pass cross towards the right side. Amherst View able to cut it off. Shot in on goal. Deflects it to the far quarter by Napanee. As Gavin Wallace got that shot away. Gavin Wallace, a newcomer to the Jets, wearing what used to be Andrew White's number, who was the captain of the Jets last season, 13. Back to the near side point. Fine takes the shot, misses wide to the far corner. Obviously, Andrew White had his overage season last year, so no longer eligible to be a Jet. Back to the line, held in by the Raiders. D-to-D pass to the near side. Fine takes the shot, misses wide off the end boards. Comes back to the far side. And the Jets will poke it at the center. Both these teams have all their overage spots for this year filled up. Again, I talked about it earlier. For Amherst View, it's their entire leadership group is their overagers. Everybody that has a letter, including the goaltender, and I'm having a peek down at Wilcox. He's technically an alternate captain, but I don't think they put an A on his jersey. I don't know if he's got it on his mask. I don't imagine he does. As here come the Raiders into the offensive zone right side. Trent Williams. Cycles the puck. Nielsen had to take it away, and now back to center comes Amherst View. Jets get it into the offensive zone. Far side corner. Puck poked at. Comes back down to behind the net. Played around to the near side corner. Eric Tarr flips it ahead. Back to center. Glove down by Amherst View. As Amherst View shoots it back into the Napanee zone. 9:45 to go in the third period. As we're in the back half of the third period now, the Raiders still down by two. Right side into the offensive zone. Trent Williams takes it down to the near side corner. Williams trying to get it back towards the point. Couldn't get it to Aldridge. As it's collected and skated to center by Bryson McCoy. To the offensive blue line, but no further. Aldridge sends it back the other way. Left side, Raiders get into the offensive zone. Can't get a shot away. Tank down, and then the stick for the Jet was caught in the equipment for a second there of the Raider, but no penalty call coming. That was Nielsen and might have been Dinsmore he was battling with. Got his jersey tucked a bit. Might have been McCoy, actually. Right wing side into the offensive zone as McKee. Puck knocked away, comes back to center, and Mitchell takes it back inside his own zone. Anyways, Amherst might have slightly got away with one there on what could have been a hook on Nielsen. Amherst right side in the offensive zone, turned it over to McGee. McGee flips it to center. And the Jets will play it back deep inside the Napanee zone. 8.5 minutes to go in the third period. Raiders down by two. Right side, Raiders to center. Finds a pass, knocked down. And it'll be Wesley Jackson playing it down to the end boards. Raiders start ahead up the left side to center. Through the middle of the ice and into the offensive zone. Puck dropped off, turned over. Amherst View trying to flip it to center. They get it out to center on the right side. Jets into the offensive zone. Knocked off the stick of Jackson. Comes back to center. And offside is Amherst View as they get to the blue line and no further. We will step away for our Eco Water Belleville hydration break. 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
0: Trevor Struthers back here inside the Brooklyn Homes Arena, inside the W.J. Henderson Recreation Center, inside Amherstview. It's looking all the way down inside the Napanee zone. A lot of insides. Amherstview looking to move the puck ahead, right side, flipping it to center. Knocked down, and Amherstview on the far side will move it ahead up the right wing side. Down into the Napanee zone. 7:07 to go in the third period. Back to center ice. Now here comes Carter Slavin into the offensive zone for Napanee. Shot right in on goal. That's stopped by Wilcock. Puck comes to the near side board. And from there, Amherstview will play it ahead up the left side, back to center. Into the offensive zone, left side. Taking a shot at the near circle, Jimmy Gibson. That's turned aside by Blair. Raiders back to center ice now. Left side. Down to the offensive zone comes Napanee. Puck sent around the boards of the near side corner up towards the near side point. Ben Kerr. Trying to hold the line. Couldn't do it on the second try as Amherstview is going to gather the puck. 6.5 minutes to go in the third period. Amherstview plays it down the ice. Napanito gloves it down. At center, Aldridge brings it in over the line. His shot's blocked. Amherstview clears it back to center. Napanee at center ice. Aldridge cuts back inside his own zone. 6:08 to go in the third period. Raiders look to move it ahead up the left side, tipped at center, down into the end boards. Jets are working in a change. Raiders giving chase. Far side corner. Jets come away with it. Penalty call coming up against Amherstview for, looks like a hold, with 5:53 to go in the third. We will take our last break of this third period right now and come back on the other side with the rest of it, with this Raiders power play upcoming. 3-1 Amherstview, you're listening to Harvest Brinery, Napanee Raiders Hockey here on 88.7 MyFM.
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0: Trevor Struthers back here at Brooklyn Homes Arena at Amherstview. The Raiders start ahead from inside their own zone after a clear by the Jets. Raiders into the offensive zone. Shot goes wide into the near side corner. Puck comes back to center. Raiders on the power play for another minute 25. This power play brought to you by AM Sports, the local source for sports equipment and custom apparel. 5:10 to go in the third period. Raiders down 3-1 as they carry the puck into the offensive zone. Puck knocked away. And cleared back to center and down the ice by Amherstview. Blair still in his crease. Raiders back to retrieve it. Still 5 minutes on the clock here. Raiders on the power play for another minute. Raiders up the left wing side into the offensive zone. Puck played around the boards to the near side corner. Comes up to Goodfellow with the near point. Goodfellow. 4:40 to go in the third period. Cleared down the ice by Amherstview. 4:35 left to play in the third period. 40 seconds left in this Raiders power play. Down to 30 seconds left on the power play as they wait to break out, completing a change. Left side to center. Fine. They'll say go back to his own zone to regroup. 20 seconds left on the power play. They'll take it behind their goal, looking to break out again. Raiders, can they get a breakout that works? Up the left side, they come to center. Down into the offensive zone. Far corner, sent to the far point. Across to the near side. Aldridge, back across to the far point. Down to the far circle. Final seconds of the power play tick down. Can the Raiders get the puck to the front of the net? Haven't yet. Still in the far corner. Back to even strength. So Napanee 0-2 on the power play tonight. Puck along the far side boards. Jets trying to clear it. They do get it to center. Now on the right side, the Jets will carry it down to the offensive zone. 3:38 to go in the third period. Still 3-1 Amersfoort. Raiders need a couple. Raiders collected inside their own zone. Flip to center. And down into the Amersfoort zone it goes. Jets now along the far side boards. Moving it ahead up the left side. Jets to center. And flip down to the offensive zone near side corner. Kaden Byne heading down after that. Up the near side boards. Trent Williams over to the far side. Now played ahead into the offensive zone by Napanee. Raiders send it towards the goal. That's kicked away to the far corner. Extra attacker on for the Raiders with 3 minutes to go. Raiders need two. Back to the far point. Taken away by the Jets. Jets, though, give it right back. Raiders able to keep it in. Send it to the slot. Shot right in on goal. Stopped by Wilcox. The rebound ends up behind the goal. Unfortunate for the Raiders. Near side corner. Up to the near point. Goodlier. Down to the near circle. Across from the far side. Raiders at the far circle. Back to the point. Coming in now towards the circle on the far side. Taken away by Amherst Hughes. Shot down the ice. At least attempted to. But Aldridge able to knock it down at center. Amherst Hughes ahead at center ice. That's going to be a penalty. Because one of the Raiders is slow to get back to his feet. He's going to head off onto the bench. But their hand is in the air. Raiders are going to head to the power play here. As Amherst Hughes touches up. With 2:10 to go here in the third period. And with the goaltender out, it would be 6-on-4. And so he'll make the walk, because you can do that here, from the bench into the penalty box. And the Raiders headed to the power play, and they might be getting a timeout here. With 2:10 to go in the third period. Somebody's called timeout. Don't know if any of the referee signaled it. I missed it. As to who's using their timeout, but this will allow the Raiders and the Jets to draw something up. As the Raiders head to the power play here late. It's going to be 2-10 for head contact to Carter McKee. It's Napanee using their timeout. This will be their third power play opportunity of the night. So two Jets will have to go to the box for this. I'm not sure who's going to serve the 2-minute minor. But it's 2-10 for head contact to Carter McKee, the captain of Amersfoort. And that's what the referee is going to come over to the Amersfoort bench now to say, is that once somebody's going to go serve the 2-minute minor, and it's going to be I've been Owen Lutz. Raiders on the power play for the third time tonight, 0-2 so far. They win the faceoff. 6-on-4 with the goaltender out. Behind the goal, they possess it. Inside 2 minutes to play, Raiders need two to pull even. Shot from the near circle goes wide, goes around the boards and back down to the Napanee zone. This Raiders power play brought to you by AM Sports, the local source for sports equipment and custom apparel. Down to 1:42 on the clock. Raiders have to work quick here as they battle for the puck at neutral ice. Raiders get it into the offensive zone, left wing side, down to the end boards. Far corner, up to the far point. Across to the near side, Mitchell. At the point, sends it down to the corner. From there, played towards the front of the net, off of a leg, though, deflected behind the goal. Williams will send it back to the far circle, up to the near point for Mitchell. Across the far circle, that shot, blocked, knocked down. Amersfoort trying to clear it, knocked down again. Raiders hold it in at the blue line. Raiders across to the near circle, whiff on the one-timer. It was Goodfellow trying to get the one-timer at the near circle. Goodfellow plays it back into the corner. 1 minute to play in the third period. Raiders need two. Shot or from the far point to cross the near circle. Then the shot taken by Goodfellow. That shot stopped and held onto for the faceoff by the netminder, Wilcox, and all kinds of pushing and shoving out in front of him after the whistle. 53.4 seconds to go in the third period. 43 seconds. To go in the Raiders' power play that has them with a 6-on-4 advantage. And right now, sharing words in front of the Amersfoort netminder of the two sides. But the physicality is stopped. We're going to get a roughing penalty. Is it just the one penalty? There are both guys going off. There's somebody going off for Amersfew. Looks like it might be three guys on the ice now for the Jets. Just the one penalty. I think the Raiders are trying to figure out, too, exactly what's happening here. No, Goodfellow's going to head off, too. So that sucks for the Raiders to lose Goodfellow. And so those two penalties will offset. There's currently three Jets on the ice, so I assume that they could add another one to the ice. It might remain 6-on-4. Yeah, it'll be 6-on-4 as another Jet will come onto the ice. 53.4 seconds left in the third period. Face off to the left of Wilcox. Raiders win the draw back to the point across to the far side. Slap shot taken, stopped by Wilcox. He holds on for the faceoff. 37 seconds left in the power play. 47.6 seconds left in the third. Stick around at the conclusion of this one. We'll have your post-game wrap-up, including your Dow Metals Recycling Scrap of the Game, your Davis & Davis Play of the Game, your Napity Cap 3 Stars, and your Hardest Working Raider, brought to you by the Work Beer. That's all coming up in our post-game wrap-up. We'll tee up Friday's game for the Raiders as well when they return to action after tonight. Raiders on the face-off, back to the far point, back to the far circle, back to the far point. And then that shot goes wide to the near side corner. Collected by Trent Williams in the corner. Trying to fight off his man. 30 seconds to go. Raiders need to somehow score two. They have the 6-on-4 advantage for another 15 seconds. Puck was turned over, but Raiders knock it down. Near circle. Shot taken. That's blocked. Along the near side boards. Raiders able to keep it in. Nielsen's shot doesn't get through. Comes to... That was Ben Kerr. Couldn't get it through. And the Jets will clear it. Final 5 seconds will take down. It's now 6-on-5 with the penalty ending. And that will do it. Mitchell taking a shot into the net right at the horn. And I don't think Wilcox appreciated that too kindly. Some words being shared by one of the Raiders. Trent Williams, I think, trying to get at one of the Jets. One of the officials has a hold of him. But other than that, not much physicality happening after this one. He'll be sent the other way. And the Amersfew Jets salvage a win in this busy weekend. As they lost in a shootout here to Trent Hills on Friday. They lost last night in Frankfurt in regulation. And they get a win here tonight over the Napanee Raiders. 3-1 the final score. As the Amersfew Jets stay in second place in the Todd Division. The Napanee Raiders with this loss fall to 4-2 to start their season. And after a 4-game win streak to start the season, they're now on a 2-game losing skid. The Amersfew Jets with the win. It's their 5th of the season. They have 2 losses and that shootout loss that they suffered on Friday. That third period is brought to you by Mack & Co. Environmental Cleaning Supplies and Facility Maintenance Solutions. Stick around. Your post-game wrap-up is coming up on the other side of this break. The Amersfew Jets beat the Napanee Raiders here in Amersfew at Brooklyn Homes Arena by a final score of 3-1. 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
0: It's Trevor Struthers back here inside Brooklyn Homes Arena here in Amherst View at the W.J. Anderson Recreation Center. It is the Amherst View Jets walking away the victors tonight, a final score of 3-1 over the Napanee Raiders. Again, Amherst View with the win, remain in second place in the Todd Division, 5 wins, 2 losses, 1 shootout loss. Napanee with the loss, now 4-2 on the season, and on a 2-game losing skid after a 4-game win streak to start their season. So we get moved now into your scoring summary here from tonight's hockey game. We go to the first goal, scored by Amherst View back in the first period, as Logan Willis found the back of the net for his second of the season. Just 3:52 into the first period from Brad Wilson on the power play. It gave Amherst View a 1-0 lead. Shots in the first were 13-9 for the Napanee Raiders. That would take us into the second period. Brad Wilson would score on the power play for Amherst View to make it 2-0, his fourth of the season. From Carter McKee and Bryson McCoy, 3:29 into the second period. And again, Amherst had a 2-0 lead at that point. Shortly thereafter, though, at 4:11, Carter Slavin's third of the season from Keenan Downey. That came at 4:11, as I mentioned, and that made it a 2-1 hockey game for Amherst View, which would be the score after two shots in the second period were 13-7 for Amherst View. Taking us to the third period, just one goal to talk about, the insurance marker for Amherst View, Jimmy Gibson's first of the season from Josh Dixon, and that goal coming at 4:19 of the third period. That gave the Amherst View Jets the two-goal lead, and they would hold on to that two-goal lead to win this game by a final score of 3-1. Shots on goal in that third period, 11-7 for Amherst View, a game total tonight, the shots on goal. 32-27 for Amherst View. Those were the shots on goal through the night. Power plays. Napanee goes 0-3. Definitely played a factor in this game, no doubt. Napanee going 0-3. Amherst View 2-5 on the power play tonight. As the Raiders could not find a way to convert on the power play, and the Jets did for a couple, and again, they ended up winning by a couple, that being the difference in this hockey game. Your scrap of the game is brought to you by Gerdau Metals Recycling, your local scrap for cash headquarters. Tonight's scrap of the game wasn't too much after the whistle stuff for the most part, and when there does, I couldn't really, you know, pick anybody out of it in particular, except for the one at the end of the game where Trent Williams is going after one of the Jets. I'm not sure which one. But other than that, it was mainly a cluster. And so one thing that did stood out, though, obviously, was it came in the second period, late in the second period. A big hit by Brad Wilson on Mason Goodfellow. Then Mason Goodfellow gets right back up and then tried to commit a legal hit on Brad Wilson. He just clipped him, unfortunately, knee on knee, and ended up getting a double whiner for knee, which did not go great. But that is the scrap of game for tonight. Your play of the game is brought to you by Davison Davis for all your hydraulic hose, hardware, and maintenance needs. Tonight's play of the game is the insurance marker for Amherst View in that third period. Jimmy Gibson coming down the left side near circle. He fired that shot right up over top of Denham Blair into the back of the goal. Big insurance marker, really alleviated some of the pressure for Amherst View in that third period from there on out, especially when the clock really got down to the final few minutes. And that insurance marker is your play of the game. The three stars are brought to you by Napanee Cab, transportation solutions for Napanee and surrounding. Third star for the Napanee Raiders with their only goal, Carter Slavin. Nice hand eye on the goal. The puck was in midair, and he backed it. He backhanded it into the back of the net. So Carter Slavin with a nice little goal there with his hand-eye coordination to earn third star. Second star for the Amherst U Jets with one goal and one assist, Brad Wilson earning the honors there. And the first star, making 26 saves on 27 shots. He's been arguably the best goaltender of the Todd Division so far this season, and no different here tonight, Tyson Wilcox, tonight's first star. He's already got two shutouts this season. Came close to that tonight, only surrendered the one goal here tonight. But he does take home tonight's first star of the broadcast. Your hardest working Raider is brought to you by the Work Gear. Work Gear for men and women at the Village Gas Bar in Shannonville. Tonight's hardest working Raider. I noticed him a lot tonight, and maybe it's because he was playing his old team. But Ryan Aldridge was seemingly all over the place tonight. And I don't mean that in a bad sense, necessarily, like it can mean for a defenseman. But it felt like he was really involved in the play physically and finding ways to try to make plays. And in a night where they only scored the one goal, obviously not too much is going to stand out offensively. But Ryan Aldridge here is tonight's hardest working Raider. We get a chance now to look ahead as this one has come to a close. And next up, for the Amherst U Jets, they'll head to Port Hope on the 10th to play at the Jack Berger Sports Complex this upcoming weekend. And next up for the Napanee Raiders, I've talked about it, coming up this Friday, back at Best and Bash Arena on the 9th. The Trent Hills Thunder will be in Napanee, take on the Raiders for the second time this season. Same place as the last one, and Napanee won the last one. That'll be coming up Friday, 7:30 puck drop, 7:25 pregame for us for the Thunder and the Raiders coming up on Friday night. Raiders will then play Saturday night in Picton, 7:30 puck drop, 7:25 pregame for us at the Prince Edward Community Center for that one. And then the Raiders will remain on the road on the following Thursday. They will play in Picton again at the Prince Edward Community Center on a Thursday night at 7:30 and then return home the following night against Port Hope at Best and Bash Arena. So that's what's ahead for the Napanee Raiders, is a home game, two road games, and then another home game coming up for Napanee. And that'll be the end of their weekend right there, it looks like, as they'll just play the Thursday and Friday after this upcoming weekend where they go Friday, Saturday. So that's the next couple of weeks of Raiders hockey, but that is going to do it for us here tonight. The Amherst U Jets beat the Napanee Raiders by a final score of 3-1 to get the victory. And for the Jets, again, they keep second place inside the Todd Division over Napanee as Napanee remains in third place. I want to thank you for listening. My name's Trevor Struthers. 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
5: Here's Greater Napanee's three-day forecast. Tonight will be partly cloudy with a chance of showers late this evening and overnight, getting down to a low of 8. Tomorrow we can expect a mix of sun and clouds with a high of 14. And Tuesday, a mix of sun and clouds with a high of 14. I'm Melissa Brush with Greater Napanee's breaking and local news.

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3: Here's Greater Napanee's three-day forecast. Tonight will be partly cloudy with a chance of showers late this evening and overnight, getting down to a low of 8. Tomorrow we can expect a mix of sun and clouds with a high of 14. And Tuesday, a mix of sun and clouds with a high of 14. I'm Alyssa Brush with Greater Napanee's breaking and local news.

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3: 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But I got a wedding invite recently, and there was one part of the invite that I kind of misunderstood. 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
4: Good morning, and welcome. It is a brand new day, it is a brand new week, and you made it. It's a Chris with you, October the 5th. Good morning, and welcome to the wake-up call. It's National Do Something Nice Day today. It's also Get Funky Day, Apple Betty Day as well. Let's head to the calendar for this October the 5th. On this date, 1813, the Battle of the Thames. American forces under General William Henry Harrison defeated Tecumseh's Confederacy and their British allies led by Henry Proctor near Chatham, Ontario, in Upper Canada. The World Series was broadcast over the radio for the first time, October the 5th, 1921. October the 5th, 1947, that was the date of the very first televised White House address. On this date, 1974, a guy named David Kunst completed a four-year walk around the world. On this date, 1984, Catherine Sullivan became the first female astronaut to walk in space. Ironically, on that same mission, the 13th NASA space shuttle mission for the Challenger, 1984. On this date, Marc Garneau became the first Canadian in space. On this date, 1983, Edmonton superstar Wayne Gretzky scored a goal and an assist in the 5-4 win over the Maple Leafs in an NHL record 51-game scoring streak. That streak still to be defeated. It ended on the 28th of January, 1984. And speaking of Wayne Gretzky, on this date, 2005, he made his coaching debut for the Phoenix Coyotes in the National Hockey League. Celebrity birthdays today, Jesse Eisenberg turns 43. He played Mark Zuckerberg in the movie about Facebook. Nikki Hilton is 43. Kate Winslet is 51 today. Former NBA star Grant Hill is 54. Daniel Baldwin celebrates his 66th birthday today. Rock and Roll Hall of Famer Steve Miller is 83. Up and running on this Monday, October the 5th. Good morning and welcome. This is the Wake Up Call.
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2: Good morning and welcome back. Here's some things you might want to talk about around the water cooler when you return to work today. For you football fans, Tony Romo, CBS Sports have mutually agreed to part ways. The network said in a statement on Friday, the announcement comes just over 2 months after Romo was arrested on suspicion of operating a vehicle while intoxicated. CBS has renewed Big Brother for two more seasons after the 28th season reached a milestone with its 1,000th original episode. You know, things are bad on the football sidelines when you fire a coach halfway through the ball game. Things were going so bad for Colorado State over the weekend that Coach Jim Mora did, in fact, fire his defensive coordinator halfway through the game. The actual order of events, Mora removed Tyson Summers from his duties. He left the field in disgust, and after the game, Mora said he was no longer with the program. Wow. Michael Douglas has a new memoir out, and in it, he says that he and Kathleen Turner had a brief relationship back when they made Romance in the Stone together and kept it secret for 40 years. Nike announced its second straight quarter of a falling revenue, along with plans to strengthen business the right way for the long term. And that's the fancy way to say layoffs. On the bright side, Caitlin Clark's new signature Nike shoe nearly sold out within 2 hours of its debut last week. Well, if you didn't know, there was an NFL game in Rio de Janeiro, Brazil last weekend. Baltimore's 34-31 win over Dallas averaged 24.9 million viewers on CBS last Sunday, making it the most watched NFL international game in history. Olivier Martinez has been granted a temporary restraining order against Halle Berry after Martinez alleged that Berry physically abused their 12-year-old son, Maceo. Well, if you don't win one reality show, how about trying another? Rick DeVans was part of the 50th season of Survivor earlier this year, but didn't walk away with any money. So, off he went to Big Brother, where last week he won the $750,000 top prize. He also won America's Favorite House Guest, taking home an additional $50,000 plus the $10,000 Game Pharaoh's Curse prize. That brings his total winnings to an incredible $810,000. This year marks the 80th anniversary of the movie It's a Wonderful Life. And if you are average, all right, if you are an average person, you do this before 11 a.m. every day. You say your first curse word. Well, that's a bunch of It's the wake-up call. Good morning.
1: Good morning.
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1: Good morning, and welcome back. I did mention October the 5th is Do Something Nice Day, even when you really don't feel like it. We have 10 everyday ways that you can do something nice for someone and make yourself feel better in the process, okay? Overtip your delivery person. Well, that's only in the instance where you're getting something delivered on October the 5th. Give a genuine compliment to someone. That's easy. I do it almost every day. Well, not every day. It'd be strange if you walked up to someone you've never met before and say, hey, you're beautiful. Although, on the other side of things, it could be kind of neat. Drive a friend to the airport. Okay. What kind of partner that in with a delivery person? Only if you have a friend going to an airport today on October the 5th. Volunteer to run an errand for a busy coworker. Yes, that could be easily done today. Visit family members you haven't seen in a while. Absolutely. That is a great, great gesture. Do something nice day today. Make small talk with the cashier at your dry cleaner or a cashier at the grocery store or the cashier at a variety store. You get the picture. Babysit for your neighbor's kids while they take a nap. That could possibly be done today. Pay for the coffee for the person behind you in drive-thru. Absolutely, you can do that today. Smile and make eye contact with people in the grocery store. Absolutely, just don't do it like weirdly. Then they might get the wrong idea. And when you're driving, this might be tough, people, because I've seen a lot of you out there that don't do this. When you're driving, let someone merge into your lane. That would really be something nice to do today. Do something nice day today on our Monday.
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1: Out of bed and getting your brain started. It's the Wake Up Call. These are Canada's news headlines this morning.
2: Good morning and welcome back. Well, raking leaves is one of those fall chores many of us would rather avoid, right? But there may be an easier way to deal with them. So last week we talked with gardening expert Mark Cullen, who says homeowners can save time, effort, and money by skipping the traditional pile bag and dispose method.
3: Fallen leaves are a resource. Think about them as money. These are $5 bills. Every time you fill a craft paper bag with leaves and smush them down and haul them out to the curb, there's a $5 bag of compost that you're going to go buy in the spring.
2: Instead, he suggests putting the leaves in a pile or composter and letting them break down naturally.
3: We're actually working harder to throw money away than if we took those leaves, we put them in a pile, let them rot down, and use the rotted leaves in the spring to add to our garden to add nutrients to the soil.
2: As the leaves decompose, they add organic matter and nutrients like nitrogen, phosphorus, calcium, and potassium back into the soil. That means what might normally end up as yard waste can instead become something useful for the garden. Thank you to gardening expert Mark Cullen. We talked with him last week about leaves. For those of us who live in apartments, we don't really have to worry about that, but it's nice to do something nice for someone today. Potentially help rake their leaves. There's another one for that list. That's going to do it for the Wake Up Call for our Monday, October the 5th. Plenty more news, sports, weather, great programming on the way. Join me tomorrow. We'll open up your Tuesday right across the entire province with a Wake Up Call starting at 5 a.m. That's all the time I have for you today, my friends. And as always, I thank you for yours. Have a wonderful Monday. Have a great start to your work week, and we'll talk tomorrow. Cheers.
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1: Good morning. I'm Tim Baltz. Sunny today with increasing clouds by the afternoon, and it will be windy with a high 16 degrees. Here's what's happening in Greater Napanee. Greater Napanee Council has rejected a motion calling for immediate action on homeless encampments, including designating Springside Park as a sensitive use area. Councilor Bill Martin said the town should not wait to address the issue. The motion also sought a review of the town's encampment bylaw. It was defeated 2-3, with Martin and Councilor Bob Norrie voting in favor, and Councilor Hicks, the mayor, and deputy mayor opposed. The OPP is warning Eastern Ontario residents about a cell phone scam that could leave victims paying for a device they never wanted. Fraudsters pose as service providers and ask for account information and security codes before arranging for a new phone to be delivered. Victims may then be told to ship the phone elsewhere. Police say never share passwords or security codes with an unsolicited caller. The CIBC Run for a Cure took place in Kingston yesterday, bringing together breast cancer survivors, supporters, and advocates. Sarah Wynn of Wynn Farms in Greater Napanee was this year's Ambassador of Hope. She was diagnosed with breast cancer in May after a routine mammogram.
2: So there's no lumps, no bumps, and if I hadn't have gone for that mammogram October 4th, I would have been at the farm working and cancer would have been further spreading in my body. So it was because of that mammogram. It truly is life-saving.
1: Last year's Kingston Run raised more than $170,000 for research and detection equipment. After 9 this morning, get the full local news rundown sent straight to your email. Sign up at napaneetoday.ca. In sports, the Raiders suffered two losses over the weekend, including their first of the season. The Huskies shut out Napanee 4-0 Friday at home. Then last night, the Raiders fell 3-1 to Amherstview. Carter Slavin scored Napanee's lone goal in the second period. Elsewhere in the division this weekend, Friday night, Amherstview hosted Trent Hills, losing 3-2 in a shootout. Then on Saturday, Amherstview lost 7-3 to Frankfurt. I'm Tim Baltz with the news that keeps you connected to where you live. 401 traffic and weather together next on Greater Napanee's 88.7 MyFM.
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7: Well, good morning. Just at the first run through the traffic cameras on the 401 between Belleville and Brockville, and it is a problem-free start this morning. Not seeing any live lane issues, either eastbound or westbound to slow you down. Your forecast for today, we start off with sun.

sunshine, increasing clouds this afternoon. Winds are going to pick up with gusts to 50 kilometers an hour later this morning. High to reach 16. Tonight's going to be clear, low down to plus one, so we could see some patchy frost overnight. Tomorrow, sunshine returns with a high getting up to 14. The temperatures are dropping and winter driving is getting closer. 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Your next update is coming up in minutes.

0: My FM in the morning, together kicking off this Monday. It's Jamie, it's Lorena, coming off that first weekend of October, where sad, you had to do a bunch of yard work, and in some cases, people had to close their pools.
1: I know, but all the work is done. I will stare at it with snow on it longingly many times through the winter. I do. I just look at that and remember the happy days.
0: Of the 100% of the work it takes to close the pool, what percentage do you do?
1: I do about 30.
0: Okay. I was expecting 10. I'm very proud of you.
1: No, for sure, because I am really the only one who uses it. John will only get in there if it's 80 or above.
0: What a diva.
1: I really, yeah, I feel I have to pull my weight, or at least some of it.
0: Oh, good for you. Sad, though, when this stuff starts going away, changing of the seasons. Absolutely, we're here. Coming up, we're going to talk about a wedding invitation you recently got, and some things make sense, some confuse you. We'll tell you about it next year on My FM in the morning.

0: YFM in the morning. Thanks for being up early with us, Jamie, Lorena. I was at a wedding this past weekend. I'll get talking more about that. He was one of our own here in the My Broadcasting family. And I love love. I love weddings. I love all the feels. Going back, it always reminds me of the best day of my life, marrying my wife. Still to this day, I can remember that every moment of that day, Lorena.
1: Oh, how wonderful.
0: It was.
1: I liked both my weddings a lot, but I mostly really liked the food and the drinking.
0: You never have enough time on a, like I found I was always cracking a beer and then you'd put it down to talk to somebody, you'd forget about it. Like it was hard to have a good beverage and enjoy it.
1: Busy at day. Your own wedding, yes, for sure. Yes. That's why I encourage just going to weddings.
0: And I rarely get to go to a wedding and not work something, right? Like I'm, of course, the typecast MC for weddings. I love to just be there and observe and soak it all in.
1: Yeah, that's true. One of Amy's friends invited me to their wedding, which is adorable. I love this sweetheart, Caitlin, and I was very proud to get the invite. I noticed on the RSVP, there's an M there, and just an M. And I was trying to figure out, what do I put here? I don't know what to put. It doesn't give you instructions on what the M means. So I put me and John.
0: Of course you did. Yeah, meat option, not vegetarian.
1: Sure. But I looked it up after the fact, which I should have looked it up before. A lot of people, by the way, are confused by this M that shows up on... What?
0: I've never seen this before, I don't think.
1: I know. I hadn't either. And what it stands for is the first letter of your title. So mine would have been Mrs., I guess, MRS, which... is kind of old-fashioned, really.
0: Very old-fashioned, yeah. Uh-huh. Did they get discounted invitations? Is that...
1: Well, maybe. I know she's thrifty because she loves to travel.
0: She got so these she at a yard sale, probably, then. Okay.
1: Ah.
0: I'm kidding, Caitlin, if you're listening. But yeah, I've never seen that. I would have probably, if there was no context, and it was just an M random line, I would have been confused, too.
1: I know. I want to now put other things like make it a great day or my oh my, never thought you'd get married, LOL.
0: Oh my. She's just starting a sentence for you. That'd be a great invitation. Let me get you started on a sentence. M.

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1: Good morning. I'm Tim Baltz. Time for What's Good in and around Greater Napanee, where we catch up with the local newsmakers and people doing interesting things in the community.
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7: Well, it continues to be a problem-free drive this morning if you are traveling the 401 anywhere between Kingston and Cornwall. Both eastbound and westbound are running problem-free. Your forecast for today, we're looking at increasing clouds this afternoon. It's going to get windy later this morning with gusts to 50 kilometers an hour. The high reaching 16. Clear tonight. Winds diminish. Low down to plus 1, so we could see some patchy frost. Tomorrow's sunshine returns with a high reaching 14. 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Your next update is coming up in minutes.

0: My FM in the morning with Jamie and Lorena. Jamie, it is your birthday, and I forgot.
1: You were fine. You were what? 30 minutes into the show. It's fine. You know I'm not a big, it's my birthday, everyone look at me type, but thank you.
0: Oh, I know, but okay, so send your birthday wishes to Jamie. Yes,
1: oh, see, you just said I'm not the, I don't want that.
0: I know, you're easygoing about it, no. But still, we got to remember.
1: I know, and everybody's wondering how old I am, too. I'll let my kiddo reveal that, but I'll just say that seeing the number on paper based on how I feel when I'm at the varicose vein clinic, when I'm at my chiropractor, I feel, yeah, I'm happy to see that number based on how I feel most days. I'll say that much.
0: Okay. Yeah. Well, you were at a wedding on Saturday. Yes. You're going to tell us a little bit about.
1: Absolutely. Yeah, Devon, our beloved Devon. He and his now wife, Candace. We followed their journey having little Everest. He was adorable in his tiny little tuxedo. My goodness, Lorena. You would have just been pinching his cheeks all night. Beautiful. We love weddings. We're going to talk more about this one and more about wedding invitations, something you misunderstood, and some of the other do's and don'ts of wedding invitations right after Olivia Dean's So Easy to Fall in Love on MyFM in the Morning.

0: My FM in the morning, Jamie and Lorena, and yes, a wedding this past weekend that I was at, a co-worker of ours, Devon, we call them. We got to know he and his now wife, Candace, a little bit with the whole baby watch leading up to Everest birth. And yeah, it was a small, intimate little wedding. Love to see that. You always feel honored when you're at those intimate weddings with a smaller crowd. But Devon, when we saw him before the whole ceremony, and I said to him, got him giggling too, I said, I pictured you sweatier, buddy. He was he was holding it together. Jess and I both said, drivingly, he is just going to be a sweaty, stressed mess. So nervous. He was doing well, but he said, during the ceremony, many times when you marry your best friend, there's never any questions about it. They had a bunch of cute little moments. I will say this. I saw first, Lorene, I've never, ever, ever seen a couple rock, paper, scissors for who says their vows first.
1: That is so adorable. Yeah. And yes, that is so them. They looked amazing, both of them. You're right. Like, Devon cleaned up really, really nicely. Candace looked gorgeous. Well, we were talking a little earlier about wedding invitations. I recently got one, and the RSVP said it had an M on it. And I'm like, I don't know what that means. We talked earlier about it, but if you are just joining us and you know what it means, let us know. 855-WIN-MY-FM. Wedding invitations can be, you know, a little confusing sometimes for people. Yes. There are different things on them that confuse people. And here are some tips. So one of the biggest wedding invitation mistakes, they say, is that couples make has to do with timing. Yeah. Don't send invitations too early and don't send them too late. So the golden rule is they should be mailed 6 to 8 weeks before the wedding.
0: Save the date is a very common. I believe we did a save the date. So we knew the date and then more details followed to remind. Because if you send it too early, you're forgetting, right? It's on the front of the fridge. It gets moved to the side of the fridge. It's in the junk drawer. And unfortunately, a lot of people may go. We had an empty seat at our table, and that just grinds my gears. But whether they forgot, I don't know. But yeah, somebody didn't show that said they were going to show.
1: Wow. Whether you plan to have RSVP cards sent back to you by guests through the mail or online, be sure to include one of those RSVP cards that makes it clear to guests how to respond. Otherwise, you'll have no idea how many guests to expect.
0: Right.
1: It's another important one.
0: Yeah, if you wish for guests to comply with a dress code. So if you are doing like jeans and plaid shirts or whatever, you got to let everybody know that, because they'll show up in a suit and nobody should look better than the couple getting married, of course. So be very clear with your dress code. Yeah.
1: And it is perfectly acceptable to plan an adult-only wedding. My first wedding, I shouldn't say our, it's not like John and I were married twice, but my first wedding, it was adults only, and I had right on the invitation that it was adults only. I didn't say, no kids.
0: No kids, leave your rugrats at home. Yeah, you don't want to be rude about it. But absolutely, it is your big day. You are putting the money into it. If you want an adults-only wedding, you 100% can put that on the invitation.
1: Mm-hmm. And make sure you do if that's what you want, because you'll have rugrats running around if you don't.
0: There you go. Let us know what you think that M stands for on a wedding invitation. 855-WIN-MY-FM. Coming up, the 48. What's going on over these next few days?
2: I was distracted and in traffic. I didn't feel it when the earthquake happened, but it really got me thinking. Were you out drinking? Were you in the living room chilling, watching television? It's been a year now. Think I figured out how to let you go and let communication die out. I know you know, we know you are down for forever and it's fine. And it's fine. But if the world was ending, you'd come over, right? You'd come over and you'd stay the night. Would you love me for the hell of it? All our fears would be irrelevant. If the world was ending, you'd come over, right? The sky'd be falling and I'd hold you tight. And there wouldn't be a reason why we would even have to say goodbye. If the world was ending, you'd come over, right? Right? If the world was ending, you'd come over, right? Right?

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1: Good morning. I'm Tim Baltz. Here's what's coming up over the next 48 hours. It's everything you need to know.
2: 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The Museum of Lennox in Addington is getting creative today with 3D Art with Kathy. 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There's also some ice time today at the Best in Bash Arena, including a senior skate at 11 and an adult skate at noon. Tomorrow, the libraries have LARC, Music and Movement in Bath, Code Club in Napanee, then Craftworks for the adults also in Napanee. The Otago Exercise Program is back in Tamworth, focusing on lower body strength and balance for older adults. Also tomorrow night, residents can hear from candidates at the Lennox and Addington Chamber of Commerce's All Candidates Meeting at the Best in Bash Arena. Questions can be submitted in advance online. There's also more arena time tomorrow with a senior skate, public shift workers hockey, and an adult skate. Looking to sports, the Napanee Raiders host the Trent Hills Thunder this Friday night. Then on Saturday, they'll head to Picton to play the Pirates. You can submit and read more local events at napaneetoday.ca. In the newsroom, I'm Emily Chapwood.
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7: It continues to be a problem-free drive in the early going this morning with no live lane issues or slowdowns eastbound or westbound on the 401 traveling between Belleville and Brockville. Your forecast for today, we start off with sunshine. We will see increasing clouds this afternoon and winds picking up later this morning with gusts to 50 kilometers an hour. The high today to reach 16. Clear tonight, winds diminish and it's going to get cool, low down to +1, so there is the chance of patchy frost. Tomorrow we're going to see sunshine return with the high reaching 14. 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Your next update is coming up in minutes.

0: MyFM in the morning, the home of Cash FX. It's Jamie and Lorena back with another week, just over an hour from our first chance this morning. $225 of playing for that mystery sound effect. We'll be back after 7. We'll play you a little clip, a sneak peek of it if you forget.
1: Oh, that's good of you. October is Dyslexia Awareness Month. It is the most common learning disability. And we're going to be joined next by Patty Curran, who'll talk about how this is the month for this focus. Right after Third Eye Blind, Semi-Charmed Life on MyFM in the Morning.

0: MyFM in the morning, Jamie and Lorena, welcoming Patty Kerr. And Patty reached out to us talking about October being Dyslexia Awareness Month. And you run, Patty, Kerr and Reading Corners. This is a reading program for people of all ages who struggle with dyslexia and other reading disabilities.
1: And Patty, I wasn't really aware of how many people actually have dyslexia.
2: It's a crazy number. It's a crazy number, and it's not a number that's going to be going down, because one in five people have dyslexia, but it does run through families. It does have a hereditary component to it, and it definitely needs a certain program that works to be able to move forward in reading.
0: All right,
2: and literacy.
0: Yeah. Patty, if we don't mind going back, I just kind of want to know from like a day-to-day point of view from somebody with dyslexia, what are some of the struggles day in, day out that they go through?
2: Well, for the most part there, a lot of the time they're having trouble like decoding, and they're having, when they have trouble decoding, then they're going to have trouble with accuracy and fluency in reading, writing, and spelling. So you really have to start from the bottom up and have a really good program that is made for dyslexia for them to actually be successful. So every day would be a very big struggle for kids or adults that aren't getting what they need to be able to read. So literacy like is huge. There's a literacy crisis, right? It's crazy the amount of 1 in 3 adults across Ontario struggle to read. The EQA results that just came out of Upper Canada, there's a 1 in 4 grade 3 Upper Canada District School Board students that are not at minimal grade level in reading.
1: Do teachers watch for this? Do they know the signs, Patty?
2: Yes, for the most part, I really do think that they do, but it's more so like how much support can teachers give if they don't have the right programs, or how much support can they give if, you know, you have a classroom of 30, right, and you are trying to do, but if they don't have the foundation in the beginning, right, it's really hard to move them along. They'll have to keep going back, right, and starting again. And for the most part, they do some testing for dyslexia, but I don't know how much. But it certainly would take, in my opinion, a one-on-one more so than a group. And I think they just do group support right now.
0: Thank you so much, Patty Curran. 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
1: Good morning. I'm Tim Baltz. Sunny today with increasing clouds by the afternoon, and it will be windy with a high 16 degrees. Here's what's happening in Greater Napanee. The County Road 49 Rehabilitation Project has reached about the halfway point. As of Friday, crews had completed rubberization along 9 kilometers of the 18-kilometer corridor. Paving is expected to begin on sections Thursday and Friday. Drivers should expect 5 to 10-minute delays, with both lanes reopening at the end of each construction day. A report from the Parliamentary Budget Office revealed that cost of building the Alto High-Speed Rail Line will go even higher. They suggest the price tag to be between $75 and $113 billion, around $23 billion more than first estimated in 2024. The report says the escalating cost is due to uncertainty inherent in large-scale rail projects, such as land acquisition and design changes. The new cost does not include a proposed stop in Kingston. Raking leaves is one of those fall chores many Canadians would rather avoid, but there may be an easier way to deal with them. Gardening expert Mark Cullen says homeowners can save time, effort, and money by skipping the traditional method of bagging up their leaves and sending them away.
2: Fallen leaves are a resource. Think about them as money. These are $5 bills. Every time you fill a craft paper bag with leaves and smush them down and haul them out to the curb, there's a $5 bag of compost that you're going to go buy in the spring.
1: Instead, he suggests putting the leaves in a pile or composter, letting them break down naturally, and using them in gardens in the spring to add nutrients to the soil. After 9 this morning, get the full local news rundown sent straight to your email. 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In sports, the Raiders suffered two losses over the weekend, including their first of the season. The Frankfort Huskies shut out Napanee 4-0 on Friday at home. Then last night, the Raiders fell 3-1 to the Amherst View Jets. Carter Slavin scored Napanee's lone goal in the second period. Elsewhere in the division this weekend, Friday night, Amherst View hosted Trent Hills, losing 3-2 in a shootout. Then on Saturday, Amherst View lost 7-3 to Frankfort. I'm Tim Baltz with the news that keeps you connected to where you live. 401 traffic and weather together next on Greater Napanee's 88.7 MyFM.
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4: Well, it continues to be a problem-free drive this morning. If you're traveling the 401 anywhere between Belleville and Brockville, you are not going to find any live lane issues or slowdowns to hold you up at this point this morning. Your forecast for today, we got increasing clouds as the morning goes along. Winds are going to pick up later this morning with gusts to 50 kilometers an hour and the high reaching 16. Clear tonight, winds diminish, low down to plus 1, so that means patchy frost. And tomorrow, we return to sunshine with the high reaching 14. Winter doesn't wait for the first snowfall, and neither should you. 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

0: BFM in the morning with Jamie and Lorena. Good Monday morning. It's a very special day here at MyFM because our wonderful, fearless leader, Jamie, it is your, well, it's a special, we have a special message for you this morning.
1: Happy birthday, Daddy, from Jack and Grace.
2: What is your favorite thing about Daddy?
1: He does the puzzle with me.
2: And how old is he turning today?
1: 39.
2: 39?
1: Yeah.
2: And what does Daddy do that makes you laugh?
1: Carry me on his back.
2: And what do you think Grace's favorite thing is about her daddy?
1: He tries and makes her laugh.
2: And what's Daddy's co-host name?
1: Arena.
2: What is it?
3: Oh, no.
1: Arena. Whatever. Mommy.
2: Arena?
1: I forget what it's called.
3: Poor
4: buddy. Oh, no.
5: Arena? We haven't heard that one before.
0: I have not. I forget what it's called.
5: God, I love his brain so much. Jack, that is already, it's just after 7 and you, my birthday can't be topped. You just maxed it out right there. Thank you so much for that. Oh, Jamie and Arena, we're going to continue next. Speaking of making Grace laugh, well, you'll never guess who won that battle, but I'll play the giggle of her next because we got our first laugh from her this past weekend. It's my FM in the morning, Maroon 5, here's Daylight.

0: bunch of people on the text line wishing Jamie a happy birthday. I know you'd rather not see it, but there it is.
1: Well, come on. At the end of the day, I say that, but who doesn't want to read that?
0: It's so true. Thank you, everybody, sending in birthday greetings to Jamie. Yes. And, my goodness, it could be someone else's special day if they win $225 through Cash FX. Here's the mystery sound this morning.
1: Yeah, it's that quick little sound. We got to work on it last week. We had guesses like cork of a champagne bottle. We had opening the tab on a can, a call waiting beep, the popping of a jar, something that's sealed, or a mason jar sealing, that little pop noise. And we had ping pong ball. These are all great guesses, but none of them are correct.
0: That's right. And you two had, you three really had a very special moment over the weekend, didn't you?
1: Oh my goodness. We've been trying. So the thing in the family is who's going to get the baby to laugh first. We did this with Jack, and it was Uncle Chris, my wife's brother, that did it first, doing a horrible Arnold Schwarzenegger impression of all things with Jack. He went like, and Jack just giggled, right? So we've been trying that. We've been trying everything. And as parents, you get desperate, right? You want to have that first laugh. So you are just working overtime, trying to get this baby to laugh, and Grace gives you nothing. She just stares at you dead in the eye going, come on, give me something better than that. Who gets the win over the weekend? It was my dear wife, and it was a fake sneeze of all things. Here it is. Oh, the little gurgle at the end. Yeah, a fake sneeze. And then do you think we could do that again? No. The fake sneeze did not work the rest of the week. And that was, I think, Saturday morning. And we could not get her to laugh again.
0: Really?
1: Yeah.
0: And I saw the little video of her cute little face. And she doesn't really. She's very casual about her laughing.
1: Yeah.
0: She's just kind of like, you know. Oh,
1: she doesn't give it up to just anybody. You got. And my wife did put in the most amount of time. 100% she deserves to have the win.
0: Ooh. I remember with Amy, who I called cheeky and still do to this day because she had really big cheeks and I wanted to make her to laugh so hard. Jamie, I was trying everything just like you guys have been. And all of a sudden, one day, I looked up and I came up with this little thing, three words. And I looked up and went, sun. And I looked to the right and said, sand. And I looked down and I said, water. And she giggled.
1: Oh.
0: So I did it again. I said, sun, sand. And then I looked right at her and said, water. And she started giggling hysterically.
1: It just worked for me because it's so random.
0: It's so random. And then I would say, we've got sun, we've got sand, we got water.
1: And you'd make the face. It was a facial expression, I bet. So,
0: As we know, I have like the worst poker face in the world.
1: Well, let us know if you remember what it was that made the baby laugh for the first time. 855-WIN-MY-FM.

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1: Good morning. I'm Tim Baltz. Time for What's Good in and around Greater Napanee, where we catch up with the local newsmakers and people doing interesting things in the community.
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8: Well, with this check on your drive, it continues to be a problem-free commute this morning. Not seeing any live lane issues eastbound or westbound on the 401 between Belleville and Brockville. You'll find both directions moving at the speed limit. Your forecast for today, we're looking at increasing clouds. Winds pick up later this morning with gusts to 50 kilometers an hour. The high to reach 16. Clear tonight, cool, low down to +1, so we'll see some patchy frost. Sunshine returns tomorrow with the high reaching 14. 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Your next update is coming up in minutes.

0: My FM in the morning with Jamie and Lorena. Jamie, the birthday boy, getting a bunch of texts here on your birthday, Jamie. Wendy says, happy birthday, Jamie. Malcolm gives birthday greetings, Tracy. And I love this text here. Good morning. My wife and I love your platform with our morning coffee. Lorena sounds a little crazy fun.
1: Yeah, Lorena's a lot crazy fun. I'll go ahead and tell you that. It's so funny, the people that tell me that when I'm out, they're like, I want to have a glass of wine with that woman. She sounds so much fun.
0: Really?
1: Oh, it's so funny, yeah. Well, thank you so much for all those texts. Now, celebrity birthdays today. So these are ones I've always known I share a birthday with. Kate Winslet is 51 today. And funny enough, when we were thinking of girl names to go with Jack, I pitched Rose from the Titanic, Kate Winslet.
0: Oh, yeah, Jack and Rose.
1: Jack and Rose.
0: Everyone would have bugged you about that.
1: I know, exactly. Steve Miller from the Steve Miller Band, 83 today. And the reason I'm a Pittsburgh Penguins fan, Lorena, I share a birthday with the magnificent Mario Lemieux, who is 61 today.
0: Awesome. Well, a very happy birthday to you, George Michael, now Freedom 90 on MyFM in the morning.

0: FM in the morning. Thanks again for being with us, Jamie and Lorena, on Do Something Nice Day. I often don't get dragged into these theme days, Leather Appreciation Day, and Put Your Right Foot on Shoe On First Day. They're just silly to me. But Do Something Nice Day, this one drags me in because I love random acts of kindness.
1: Oh, for sure. And you know all kinds of acts yourself, I'm sure. But we have some tips if you need some inspiration today, even when we really don't feel like it. There are some ways to be nice. Here are 10 everyday ways to do something nice for someone. And you always make yourself feel better when you do something nice for someone, don't you? Okay, so number one, when you're driving, let someone merge into your lane. Don't swear at them. Just let them in.
0: Absolutely. Nice. It feels nice just to get that little hand gesture, right? The after you, right? It feels good.
1: Yeah.
0: Smiling, making eye contact with people. Look up in the grocery store. How are you? Right? Or if you see something in their cart, I often do that. I'd be like, oh, those are so good. You're going to love those. Like just something silly. I love chit-chatting with people.
1: I know you do. I bet you're fantastic at a grocery store.
0: It can turn into an hour to an hour and a half if I'm not careful yet.
1: How about you pay for the coffee for the person in the car behind you? Pay it forward or backward, I guess, really. But that's a nice thing to do.
0: I love. And then you hear stories of that contagious. The person then pays for the person behind them and them and them and them. It's gone on for like 20 plus cars before. It's so cool. Make small talk with the cashier, right? They're on their feet, standing there, scanning stuff all day. Make their day. Try to bring a smile to their face.
1: If you know that a coworker is really stressed, maybe volunteer to take something off their plate, or even just run out and grab them a coffee. Do something nice for a stressed out coworker today.
0: Yeah. And then I like this one. Give a genuine compliment to someone. I know it's weird with a stranger, but you see it all the time. Like this will happen with my wife. She'll be wearing something or the wedding, right? Somebody just came up. I love your dress. Like they gushed over her dress. Like that made her feel like $1 million. And it was so sweet of that person to do it.
1: Absolutely. Jamie, you know what I did on the weekend at a bar?
0: Smelled a stranger.
1: Oh, for sure. But also, above that, I came outside and a lady, I get to get some air, menopause, and a lady said, oh, you're so pretty to me.
0: Like, come on.
1: And I'm like, what? And I was wearing makeup. For a change. And she said, I especially love your lipstick. And I said, do you want some?
0: Did you kiss the woman on the mouth? What'd you do?
1: No, that was shunned. But I took out my little makeup pad thing, and I had all kinds of different colors, and I put some on her.
0: Did we learn nothing from the pandemic?
1: She's okay. No, for sure. That's probably amazing. Not. But it was a lovely moment, and her boyfriend was thrilled because he said she never wears makeup, and it looks so pretty.
0: Oh, wow. We're going to talk about this group of kids on a school bus. There's something they love about MyFM in the morning, and we're going to play it for you next.

0: 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Here's what's happening in Greater Napanee.
1: Good morning. I'm Tim Baltz. Here's what's coming up over the next 48 hours. It's everything you need to know.
2: 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There's also some ice time today at the Best in Bash Arena, including a senior skate at 11 and an adult skate at noon. Tomorrow, the libraries have LARC, Music and Movement in Bath, Code Club in Napanee, then Craftworks for the adults, also in Napanee. The exercise program is back in Tamworth, focusing on lower body strength and balance for older adults. Also tomorrow night, residents can hear from candidates at the Lennox and Addington Chamber of Commerce's All Candidates meeting at the Best in Bash Arena. Questions can be submitted in advance online. There's also more arena time tomorrow with a senior skate, public shift workers hockey, and an adult skate. Looking to sports, the Napanee Raiders host the Trent Hills Thunder this Friday night. Then on Saturday, they'll head to Picton to play the Pirates. You can submit and read more local events at napaneetoday.ca. In the newsroom, I'm Emily Chapwood.
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5: Well, with this check on your drive, it still remains problem-free. If you're traveling the 401 eastbound or westbound between Belleville and Brockville, you're not going to find any live lane issues to slow you down. Your forecast for today, we do expect increasing clouds as the morning goes along. Winds picking up with gusts to 50 kilometers an hour, the high reaching 16. Clear and cool tonight, down to +1, so there'll be patchy frost. Sunshine back tomorrow with the high reaching 14. 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Your next update is coming up in minutes.

0: The home of Cash FX, MyFM in the morning. We are back for another week of guesses, trying to figure out this mystery sound for $225. That's on the way after 8. We want to say good morning to all those listening in on the school bus this morning.
1: Yes, we got a fantastic text on Friday. It said this: "Hi, I drive a school bus and we listen to you on our drive. Your catchy jingle in the morning has the kids singing it. LOL." Just thought you would enjoy hearing this.
0: Wow. Yeah, so I could just hear it, all the kids, right?
2: Jamie and Lorena. Woo!
0: Like, that's the jingle we're talking about. All right, kids on the bus, are you ready? Do this one for the bus driver here in 3, 2, 1. I love it. I can hear it. It sounds good.
1: Wow, you guys are really good together. You should form some kind of band. Well, Roby's pun of the day today. He weighed in on our coffee theme from last week, I guess. He says Moses had a little known trick to making good coffee. He brewed it.

0: 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Tomorrow, reminding you, the Greater Napanee All Candidates Meeting. 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You can still, again, submit questions. 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If you have any last minute, though, through the Chamber's website or email info@l-achamber.ca. 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
0: We start with a belated birthday this morning, and yesterday it was Marissa Castle. Happy 30th to her beautiful daughter. 30, flirty, and fabulous. So proud of the woman you've become. Can't wait to see all the amazing things this next chapter brings. We love you more than words can say. Love Luke, River, Mom, Dad, Hannah, Max, and Margot.
2: Wonderful. October 5th, the day Jamie Cebulski was born. A very, very happy birthday, Jamie, from all of us here in your MyFM family, your family, and, you know, all of our listeners, too. People just kind of adore you.
0: Oh, get out of here. Thank you. Everybody's so sweet. I love it. We also have Jace that's celebrating today. 11th birthday to Jace. Love Mom, Dad, and your sister, Ellie.
2: Happy 22nd birthday to Jamie's Marshall. Now, that is what it says. So that made us wonder. Jamie's Marshall.
0: Jamie's?
2: From Mom and Stepdaddy Bem from Bem Hill.
0: Beam Hill, I think. Yeah.
2: Oh, anyway, yeah, for sure.
0: Yeah, so it's J-A-M-I apostrophe S. So it's either Jamie's, Jammies, or they might have meant just Jamie, or maybe it's a possessive thing. Maybe Jamie's Marshall. Like, Marshall of Jamie's.
2: Celebrating.
0: I think we've overanalyzed this, and I hope I didn't ruin your 22nd birthday here, but the blank Marshall, happy 22nd today from everyone up on Beam Hill.
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1: Good morning. I'm Tim Baltz. Sunny today with increasing clouds by the afternoon, and it will be windy with a high 16 degrees. Here's what's happening in Greater Napanee. Greater Napanee Council has rejected a motion calling for immediate action on homeless encampments, including designating Springside Park as a sensitive use area. Councilor Bill Martin said the town should not wait to address the issue. The motion also sought a review of the town's encampment bylaw. It was defeated 2-3, with Martin and Councilor Bob Norrie voting in favor, and Councilor Hicks, the mayor and deputy mayor, opposed. The OPP is warning Eastern Ontario residents about a cell phone scam that could leave victims paying for a device they never wanted. Fraudsters pose as service providers and ask for account information and security codes before arranging for a new phone to be delivered. Victims may then be told to ship the phone elsewhere. Police say never share passwords or security codes with an unsolicited caller. The CIBC Run for a Cure took place in Kingston yesterday, bringing together breast cancer survivors, supporters, and advocates. Sarah Wynn of Wynn Farms in Greater Napanee was this year's Ambassador of Hope. She was diagnosed with breast cancer in May.

0: 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Then on Saturday, Amherstview lost 7-3 to Frankfurt. I'm Tim Baltz with the news that keeps you connected to where you live. 401 traffic and weather together next on Greater Napanee's 88.7 My FM.
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7: Taking another look at your drive, it does continue to be problem-free this morning with no issues eastbound or westbound on the 401. If you are traveling between Belleville and Brockville, you'll find both directions moving at the speed limit. Your forecast for today, we are looking at increasing clouds, winds picking up with gusts to 50 kilometers an hour later this morning. High to get up to 16. Tonight's going to be clear, winds diminish, low down to plus one, so we'll see some patchy frost. Tomorrow, the sunshine returns with the high reaching 14. 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

0: My FM in the morning, Jamie and Lorena coming up. What's grabbed my attention and what's grabbed your attention this morning? Mine will focus on what we should know by now. Usually there's a huge concert announcement that involves a pretty big sporting event.
1: Yes. And the other that's really grabbed my attention is significant prizes being awarded this week. But, I mean, it's what you're all waiting for is the cue to call. Call us 855-WIN-MYFM for $225 maybe if you know our mystery sound. Yeah.

0: YFM in the morning. We have our 10th caller. $225 we'll try to give away a bit later this hour with Cash FX. Get to hear that mystery sound effect together. Last year, it was September 28th, Lorena, when we learned Bad Bunny would be the Super Bowl halftime show. It's generally mid to late September that we find out, so a bit of a delay this year, perhaps.
1: Yeah, we learned that on September 28th last year, and people complained about it until January 28th.
0: Yeah, and then once Bad Bunny performed, people complained again. They couldn't understand him, is what they said. Yeah, he doesn't sing in English, was my response. But still, it was an amazing show. We know he won an Emmy for it, I do believe. Just phenomenal stuff. So who's it going to be? No official word yet, but of course, the internet loves rumors. Justin Bieber is high up there. Harry Styles, if you think Bieber, he just did a show with nothing but a laptop. So production-wise, they would love that. There's $0. He's already got his laptop. And give him a chair. What's a chair? Harry Styles is also rumored. Jay-Z is also rumored. And I'm a good Canadian. Miley Cyrus. This one has me excited. Of those four, Miley Cyrus is rumored. I would love to see her. She'd do something crazy.
1: She would, and I'm sure part of it would pay tribute to her beautiful godmother who we just lost.
0: Yes. Oh, yes. Timing. You just made it perfect. Timing-wise, let's get Miley Cyrus.
1: Yeah, I'm so in favor of that, too. And you mentioned a laptop and just sitting there. Come on. The Super Bowl is all about production and craziness and costumes and sometimes wardrobe malfunctions. It's tough. It's fun. Wow. All right, let's get classy here. The Nobel Prizes are to be announced this week. This got me excited. Yes, I don't understand a lot of them, but I still enjoy celebrating the success of people in medicine and science and literature, culminating, of course, in the announcement of the Peace Prize on Friday. You can be fairly certain that the person who covets it the most will not be the recipient, but who does get the nod this year? Is really anyone's guess. I've even heard our prime minister's name being bantered around a little bit. Yes. I mean, it's very unlikely, but for what it's worth, prediction markets currently favor Sudan's emergency response rooms, which are, they're basically a group of volunteers who make sure that humanitarian aid gets out to the people that need it the most. That's what that is. So we'll see.
0: I know there's 3 years, 2003, 4, 5, I believe it was, that Bono was nominated. Now, they never give it to a rock musician, but I love that they went as far as to nominate him for a Nobel Peace Prize.
1: They should give it to a rock musician.
0: Hey,
1: if it's warranted.
0: Full circle moment. 50th anniversary of them as a band. New album. Tour next year. Let's get you to the halftime show. Come on.
1: And Miley Cyrus.
0: Oh, can you imagine her twerking on Bono?

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1: Good morning. I'm Tim Baltz. 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
7: It continues to be a problem-free drive this morning anywhere on the 401 between Belleville and Brockville, both eastbound and westbound. No live lane issues, traffic moving at the speed limit. Your forecast for today, we are looking at increasing clouds with winds picking up later this morning. Gusts up to 50 kilometers an hour with the high reaching 16. Clear tonight, winds diminish, low down to plus 1, so we'll see some patchy frost. Tomorrow, sunshine returns with the high reaching 14. 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Your next update is coming up in minutes.

0: MyFM in the morning, Jamie and Lorena together on a Monday to kick off another work week. Wow, one that leads into Thanksgiving, by the way. Yeah, this is Thanksgiving long weekend coming. Oh, that's crazy.
1: I have been waiting for this week. Yes. I feel like I've been waiting for a year for this week because I get a week off over Thanksgiving. Yeah. And I'm so excited to see Roby and my family. Oh, but today it's all about you, my dear friend.
0: Oh, you're too much.
1: Happy birthday, Jamie.
0: Thank you. And yes, my kiddo and my wife recorded my kiddo and sent it to you, surprised me with it this morning. Just a beautiful message from Jack. But of his message, it was the last part where my cheeky wife decides to ask him.
2: And what's daddy's co-host name?
3: Arena.
2: What is it?
3: Arena. Whatever. Mommy.
2: Arena?
3: I forget what it's called.
2: No.
0: So already the triggering thing where you hate when people mispronounce your name, he calls you Arena. And then on top of that, to twist the knife, he calls you an it.
1: I don't know what it's called.
0: I love this kid even more. Oh, the best birthday gift you could have given me. You are with Jamie and Arena in the morning. Coming up with our 10th caller through Cash FX. Oh, my birthday wish. Let's give away this $225 next after Whitesnake. Here I go again.

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2: Good morning. What color am I?
3: I think you're color 10.
2: Oh, wow. Awesome.
4: You're trusting Lorena's counting. She said, I think.
2: I'm trusting her. I totally am trusting her.
3: Oh, you poor thing.
4: Yeah, there's no going back now. You are caller 10. We'll just tell you that.
2: How was you just made my Monday morning.
4: Oh, good. How was your weekend? How's everything going in October so far?
2: Oh, cold?
4: Yeah.
3: Yeah.
4: Isn't it crazy?
3: Chilly.
4: Those mornings especially. The days are still nice enough.
2: That's right. Yep.
4: All right. Well, did you come across this mystery sound over the weekend, Kelly?
2: Yes, I did. I don't know. I'm hoping.
3: We are too.
4: We just heard you tear yourself down from super confident to mediocre confident to I don't have a clue.
2: You know what? These sounds are tricky. You think you know them and then you don't. So,
3: yeah,
2: I'm hoping. Fingers crossed.
4: Well, let's play the mystery sound effect, Kelly, and let's get your guess. Here we go. Listen carefully.
2: Oh, I'm going to go out on a limb here. I'm thinking my son has it's like a cap gun and you push the trigger and it's almost like a gun that you get from Bass Pro Shops. I'm not sure. I don't know if you would call it a cap gun. You push the trigger and it has a plunger on the end.
3: Ooh.
4: Okay.
3: Plunger gun.
4: A plunger gun.
3: Plunger and or cap gun we could take.
2: Okay. Yeah. Yeah.
1: Your guess is incorrect.
4: Okay, I'll just tell you, nothing gun related, Kelly. We'll just go with that. Toy gun, real gun, nothing gun related.
2: Okay, well, that's exactly what it sounded like. But.
4: Well, it sounds like you had a fun weekend playing with the kiddos' toy guns.
2: Yeah,
3: that's true.
4: Kelly, back to the drawing board. We'll hear back from you, okay? $250 now available.
2: Thank you.
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1: Good morning. I'm Tim Baltz. Here's what's coming up over the next 48 hours. It's everything you need to know.
2: Today, the Lenox Dinington Libraries have several activities on the go. Chair Yoga is happening in Amherst View, while Game & Gab is in Napanee. 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The Museum of Lenox in Addington is getting creative today with 3D Art with Kathy. It's a colorful painting workshop designed for all skill levels, so you don't need to be an expert artist to take part. There's also some ice time today at the Best in Bash Arena, including a senior skate at 11 and an adult skate at noon. Tomorrow, the libraries have LARC, Music and Movement in Bath, Code Club in Napanee, then Craftworks for the adults also in Napanee. The Otago Exercise Program is back in Tamworth, focusing on lower body strength and balance for older adults. Also tomorrow night, residents can hear from candidates at the Lenox and Addington Chamber of Commerce's All Candidates Meeting at the Best in Bash Arena. Questions can be submitted in advance online. There's also more arena time tomorrow with a senior skate, public shift workers hockey, and an adult skate. Looking to sports, the Napanee Raiders host the Trent Hills Thunder this Friday night. Then on Saturday, they'll head to Picton to play the Pirates. You can submit and read more local events at napaneetoday.ca. In the newsroom, I'm Emily Chapwood.
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6: It remains a problem-free drive this morning. If you are traveling the 401 anywhere eastbound or westbound between Belleville and Brockville, you're not going to find any live lane issues to slow you down. Your forecast for today, we do expect increasing clouds and winds picking up with gusts to 50 kilometers an hour later this morning. High to get up to 16. Clear tonight, winds diminish, and the low down to plus 1, so we'll see some patchy frost. Tomorrow, sunshine returns with the high reaching 14. 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Stay on time and up to date with 401 traffic and weather together this afternoon starting at 4.

0: With MyFM in the morning, Jamie and Lorena want to congratulate Candace and Devon once again. Devon, one of our own here in the My Broadcasting family. They tied the knot this past weekend, and what an honor it was to be there. I always consider it such a great honor to be on someone's wedding list, and thank you for having us. I will say I saw the first. I've never seen this before at a wedding. They rock, paper, scissors for who says their vows first, Lorena, and it went about five rounds before somebody won.
1: It can go a long time.
0: Yeah.
1: Yes. Oh, that's fantastic. How cute is that? And that is so them. Congratulations, yeah. Devon and Candace and little Everest, their son, who you said was adorable.
0: He was so cute in his little suit, little tux that they got for him, and just running around like a maniac, having the best time ever. It was adorable to see. My kiddo was right there with him. Coming up, we're going to talk more about weddings and wedding invitations. Something awkward that I think we may have encountered this past week, and I'll explain. And then you have an M on an upcoming wedding invitation, and you don't know what it stands for.
1: Right after NSYNC, it's going to be me on MyFM in the morning.

0: MyFM in the morning, Jamie and Lorena. Now, depending on whether or not you like going to weddings, when you receive that invitation, it's always an exciting moment in the mail or however they get sent out these days. This one we went to on the weekend was by Evite, so an electronic invitation. You recently received one, Lorena, and there's a letter, M, that you are confused. You do not know what this stands for.
1: Yeah, and the RSVP card, there's an M. And I said to John, what does that mean? And I think I interrupted Reacher or something, or that new show, Neely, I don't know. And he didn't really respond. So I just put where the M was, me and John.
0: Meal, yes. Meat option, yes. What does it mean? That is so confusing. I don't think I've ever seen a random M on an invitation before.
1: Yeah, well, a lot of people weighed in because we brought this up earlier, and some people didn't really know and had never seen it before. Others said, oh my goodness, you're not that smart. It means Miss, Ms., Mr. It is your salutation, if you will, if you won't.
0: Why do you need to know that? As the host of a wedding, why would you need to know that?
1: It's traditional and it's old fashioned, and I kind of like it actually now. And can I put liquid paper on an RSVP?
0: Like, do you need to know how many porta potties to have? Like, how many for men? How many for women? Why would the Mr. and Mrs. matter?
1: Maybe they're going to set people up and they need to know if you're a miss, and then they'll have a lot of, although they don't know with Mr., it could be either. You're single or you're married with Mr.
0: I don't know.
1: I've never understood that. Why don't we have different? No.
0: The plus one is also a fascinating one because not all invitations have. So now the question, is it assumed, right? When you receive a wedding invitation, is it just assumed you can bring a guest? And the answer is no, I learned, because at our table on this past weekend, I believe my wife misread the invitation. I don't know that I was invited to Devon's wedding.
1: I believe she assumed
0: and just said we were coming, and Devon is too nice to say anything. So.
1: That's so great. Well, that does need to be stipulated in the invitation. It was one of the tips that we found, is you do have to make sure you put and a plus one. Uh-huh. Because maybe you've got small numbers and you just want that one person.
0: And they bring the kids, they bring their mom, they bring their great aunt, because why not? Yeah, you got to really be clear. So I apologize, Devon, if I was not actually invited, but I'm still honored that I was there. All right, coming up to 9 o'clock, local news, sports, and weather. And we'll get talking Dyslexia Awareness Month. A special guest, Patty Curran, will join to talk more about it.

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1: Good morning. I'm Tim Baltz. Sunny today with increasing clouds by the afternoon, and it will be windy with a high 16 degrees. Here's what's happening.

0: changes. The new cost does not include a proposed stop in Kingston. Raking leaves is one of those fall chores many Canadians would rather avoid, but there may be an easier way to deal with them. Gardening expert Mark Cullen says homeowners can save time, effort, and money by skipping the traditional method of bagging up their leaves and sending them away.
1: Fallen leaves are a resource. Think about them as money. These are $5 bills. Every time you fill a craft paper bag with leaves and smush them down and haul them out to the curb, there's a $5 bag of compost that you're going to go buy in the spring.
0: Instead, he suggests putting the leaves in a pile or composter, letting them break down naturally and using them in gardens in the spring to add nutrients to the soil. After 9 this morning, get the full local news rundown sent straight to your email. Sign up at napaneetoday.ca. In sports, the Raiders suffered two losses over the weekend, including their first of the season. The Frankfort Huskies shut out Napanee 4-0 on Friday at home. Then last night, the Raiders fell 3-1 to the Amherst View Jets. Carter Slavin scored Napanee's lone goal in the second period. Elsewhere in the division this weekend, Friday night, Amherst View hosted Trent Hills, losing 3-2 in a shootout. Then on Saturday, Amherst View lost 7-3 to Frankfort. I'm Tim Baltz with the news that keeps you connected to where you live. 401 traffic and weather together next on Greater Napanee's 88.7 My FM.
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0: Here's Greater Napanee's three-day forecast from the My FM Weather Center. Sunny today with increasing clouds by the afternoon, and it will be windy with a high of 16. Clear tonight and windy with a low plus 1 with patchy frost. Tuesday, sunny and a high 14. Wednesday, sun and cloud with a chance of showers and a high of 20 degrees. I'm Tim Baltz with Greater Napanee's breaking and local news.

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1: My FM in the morning, Jamie and Lorena, and we welcome Patty Curran next. Patty's going to talk to us about dyslexia, how it's the most common learning disability. The numbers on how many actually have dyslexia might shock you. It's all part of Dyslexia Awareness Month, the conversation we have next.
2: Mm-hmm. But today, as well as being your birthday, is Funky Day? What'd you say it was?
1: Yeah, Funky National Day? Get Funky Day, apparently. This is what the internet tells us. We're going to celebrate because why not? So Marky Mark and the Funky Bunch will help us celebrate.
2: Here's good vibration.

0: MyFM in the morning, Jamie and Lorena, welcoming Patty Kerr. And Patty reached out to us talking about October being Dyslexia Awareness Month. And you run, Patty, Kerr and Reading Corners. This is a reading program for people of all ages who struggle with dyslexia and other reading disabilities.
1: And Patty, I wasn't really aware of how many people actually have dyslexia.
2: It's a crazy number. It's a crazy number, and it's not a number that's going to be going down, because one in five people have dyslexia, but it does run through families. It does have a hereditary component to it, and it definitely needs a certain program that works to be able to move forward in reading.
0: All right.
2: And literacy.
0: Yeah. Patty, if we don't mind going back, I just kind of want to know from like a day-to-day point of view from somebody with dyslexia, what are some of the struggles day in, day out that they go through?
2: Well, for the most part there, a lot of the time they're having trouble like decoding, and they're having, when they have trouble decoding, then they're going to have trouble with accuracy and fluency in reading, writing, and spelling. So you really have to start from the bottom up and have a really good program that is made for dyslexia for them to actually be successful. So every day would be a very big struggle for kids or adults that aren't getting what they need to be able to read. So literacy like is huge. There's a literacy crisis, right? It's crazy the amount of 1 in 3 adults across Ontario struggle to read. The EQA results that just came out of Upper Canada, there's a 1 in 4 grade 3 Upper Canada District School Board students that are not at minimal grade level in reading.
1: Do teachers watch for this? Do they know the signs, Patty?
2: Yes, for the most part, I really do think that they do, but it's more so like how much support can teachers give if they don't have the right programs, or how much support can they give if, you know, you have a classroom of 30, right, and you are trying to do, but if they don't have the foundation in the beginning, right, it's really hard to move them along. They'll have to keep going back, right, and starting again. And for the most part, they do some testing for dyslexia, but I don't know how much. But it certainly would take, in my opinion, a one-on-one more so than a group. And I think they just do group support right now.
0: Thank you so much, Patty Curran. 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October, again, is Dyslexia Awareness Month.

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1: Good morning. I'm Tim Baltz. Time for What's Good in and around Greater Napanee, where we catch up with the local newsmakers and people doing interesting things in the community.
2: Starlet has marked 20 years in business with a community celebration in Napanee. Jeff DeMonster, who owns the store with his wife, Kat, said he was overwhelmed by the support from customers and the community.
3: 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And so thank you to the entire community for celebrating 20 years with us.
2: Starlet began as a small jewelry store in 2006 and has since grown to include clothing and other products. 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In the newsroom, I'm Emily Chapwood.
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1: Here's Greater Napanee's three-day forecast from the MyFM Weather Center. Sunny today with increasing clouds by the afternoon, and it will be windy with a high of 16. Clear tonight and windy with a low plus 1 with patchy frost. Tuesday, sunny and a high 14. Wednesday, sun and cloud with a chance of showers and a high of 20 degrees. I'm Tim Baltz with Greater Napanee's breaking and local news.

0: My FM in the morning, Jamie and Lorena. Coming up, there's a few days celebrated today, from Fire Prevention Week to Get Funky Day. We're going to tell you how to celebrate that and Do Something Nice Day. And it has just been a lovely morning, Lorena.
1: It has, because it's your birthday. Yeah. And your sweet son, Jack, did something very nice for you this morning.
2: Happy birthday, Daddy, from Jack and Grace.
3: What is your favorite thing about Daddy?
2: He does the puzzle with me.
3: And how old is he turning today?
2: 39.
3: 39?
2: Okay. Yeah.
3: And what does Daddy do that makes you laugh?
2: Carry me on his back.
3: And what do you think Grace's favorite thing is about her daddy?
2: He tries and makes her laugh.
3: And what's Daddy's co-host name?
2: Arena.
3: What is it?
2: Arena. Whatever. Mommy.
3: Arena?
2: I forget what it's called.
1: It
0: stabs you with the knife by getting your name wrong, twists it by calling you an it. I love this kid so much more today than I did yesterday. That is
1: good for you.
0: I'm so sorry. It's Jamie and Arena. We will explain these special days right after Prince.

0: My FM in the morning, Jamie and Lorena. Lorena, you've had Dorina, you've had Lorena, you've had Loreen and Marina. Have you ever, in your very challenging life with this name, have you ever been called Arena?
1: No, but I have been called Orina by my own sister. Orina. And that was a very funny story because I was saying how I call almonds almonds. And she's like, they're almonds. Mm. And I said, she's like, you pronounce the L, Orina.
0: That's a good point, yeah. No, she's wrong. No, you do not. It's almonds. Yeah, there's no L sign.
1: I agree. Yeah. Okay, good.
0: My dear wife says almonds, but that's a conversation for another time. We're talking this morning, October 5th. It's National Get Funky Day. So we wanted to look a little more into this. We had Marky Mark and the Funky Bunch to kick off our hour earlier. What does it mean? How do you celebrate this day, Arena?
1: Yeah, well, it's celebrated annually on October 5th, your birthday. This day encourages people to let loose, dance, and embrace joy by breaking free from their comfort zones. All right, so that's what it's all about.
0: A little bit of spreading positivity in there, too. Just get funky. Yeah. And speaking of that, spreading positivity, it is also Do Something Nice Day today. So kind of a random acts of kindness type theme. Just go above and beyond. You see an opportunity to be nice, to do some random act of kindness, take that opportunity today.
1: Yeah, go above and beyond, they say. But and while I'm in favor of Funky Day and, you know, this nice thing, why do they do this on a Monday? I don't have the energy to be funky.
0: It's true. Nobody's in the mood to do something nice on a Monday and get funky on a Monday. You're onto something there, for sure. All right, this one we can celebrate on a Monday. Fire Prevention Week. This started yesterday. Our local fire department, our news team are going to have a bunch of great stories all week on this. The theme this year is focusing on safe charging. That we can do on a Monday. Charge your devices properly, Lorena. That doesn't take much effort.
1: No, and it's very important. So that one, we'll do away with funky and, well, maybe we'll be nice a little bit today, but especially focus on Fire Prevention Week, everybody.
0: Coming up with the 48, and that's where we look at our community calendar. What's going on over the next 2 days or so, and then we'll be back to wrap things up with a Cash FX recap and what we learned.

0: 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Here's what's happening in Greater Napanee.
1: Good morning. I'm Tim Baltz. Here's what's coming up over the next 48 hours. It's everything you need to know.
2: 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It's a colorful painting workshop designed for all skill levels, so you don't need to be an expert artist to take part. There's also some ice time today at the Best in Bash Arena, including a senior skate at 11 and an adult skate at noon. Tomorrow, the libraries have LARC, Music and Movement in Bath, Code Club in Napanee, then Craftworks for the adults also in Napanee. The Otago Exercise Program is back in Tamworth, focusing on lower body strength and balance for older adults. Also tomorrow night, residents can hear from candidates at the Lennox and Addington Chamber of Commerce's All Candidates meeting at the Best in Bash Arena. Questions can be submitted in advance online. There's also more arena time tomorrow with a senior skate, public shift workers hockey, and an adult skate. Looking to sports, the Napanee Raiders host the Trent Hills Thunder this Friday night. Then on Saturday, they'll head to Picton to play the Pirates. You can submit and read more local events at napaneetoday.ca. In the newsroom, I'm Emily Chapwood.
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Here's Greater Napanee's three-day forecast from the MyFM Weather Center. Sunny today with increasing clouds by the afternoon, and it will be windy with a high of 16. Clear tonight and windy with a low plus 1 with patchy frost. Tuesday, sunny and a high 14. Wednesday, sun and cloud with a chance of showers and a high of 20 degrees. I'm Tim Baltz with Greater Napanee's breaking and local news.

0: 98.7 MyFM in the morning. Tomorrow, reminding you, the Greater Napanee All Candidates Meeting. 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She'll be there as your moderator. You can still, again, submit questions. They likely have gone through most that have come in. If you have any last minute, though, through the Chamber's website or email info@l-achamber.ca. 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
1: Coming up with four things we learned this morning, including our Cash FX recap and rumors of who might be the Super Bowl halftime show right after Ricky Martin, Livin' La Vida Loca on MyFM in the morning.

0: FM in the morning, Jamie and Lorena. As we wrap things up, we recap what we learned on the show this morning. We learned our sound effect for Cash FX is not a toy gun, plunger gun, nerfy gun, triggery toy gun thingy. Kelly guessed. It's just nothing to do with guns. We just kind of gave her a blanket. Get away from guns, Kelly.
1: Yeah, she thought she had heard it with her son this weekend, yeah. And that kind of sounds like it. Yeah, that pop. Oh, it could be that, but it's not. All right, so Cash FX goes up to $250 now. Yeah. The laugh, you and yes. your sweet wife got your newborn baby to laugh for the first time on the weekend.
0: Yeah, well, my wife gets the credit, and it was a fake sneeze that did it. Yeah, and let me tell you, my wife put in the hours. She put in the most amount of time. I got close a few times, but she deserved it. And we can't do it again, though. That's the thing. She is such a difficult subject. We cannot get her to laugh again. We tried for days.
1: Oh, my goodness. And that is such a wonderful moment when yes. they laugh for the first time. There's all kinds of stuff you guys talk about. And I'm like, God, I don't remember when Amy did that. But this is one, Jamie, I do remember because I was also trying so hard to make Amy laugh. And then finally, one day I just said, sun, sand, water. And I kind of looked up and then over and then right at her. And she started giggling hysterically.
0: Yeah.
1: So then I started doing that all the time. We've got sun, we've got sand, we've got water. And she would laugh. I have no idea why. To this day, she kind of still laughs at that.
0: I was just going to say you should try it on her now. Apparently you have. Let us know if you remember what it was that made kiddo laugh the first time. 855-WIN-MYFM. We are looking back. Last year, it was September 28th that they announced Bad Bunny as a Super Bowl halftime show. So they're late this year. And it's usually mid to late September they have this figured out. Who's it going to be? We still don't know officially. Some rumors, though.
1: Some rumors have them as Justin Bieber, maybe Harry Styles, maybe Jay-Z. That's for you,
0: Thank
1: Jamie,
0: you.
1: On your birthday. And Miley Cyrus, also Ooh. A possibility. I think she'd be, you do too, a wonderful choice. And in particular, because they could do a wonderful tribute to Dolly Parton yes. through her, too.
0: And she's just, yeah. that's her stage, that's her world. She would absolutely rock that. The fact she hasn't done it
1: yeah.
0: is concerning. I think that's a great one. Others, yeah. I think, Garth Brooks is out there right now doing amazing things on tour. He's one of the best entertainers of all time. He's never done it. He could be up. And the band just celebrated their 50th Ooh. Anniversary as a band. New album, tour next year. Let's get U2 back.
1: Oh, wow. Okay. They've got a lot of decisions to make.
0: Yeah.
1: And Roby's pun of the day. He's got to decide on a pun every day. He heard we were talking coffee last week. He went with it. He says Moses had a little known trick to making good coffee. Did you know that? He brewed it.

0: A toasty October morning for you out there. Seasons are changing now. The leaves are changing. Lots of driving over the weekend for me, going to a wedding far, far away, and really got to see the countryside and what those leaves are doing. It's a pretty gorgeous time of year. It's Autumn Weeks here on MyFM. I was talking to my sister about how much we loved Halloween when we were kids. The costumes, the candy, the whole thing. And we didn't really know it was actually just going to come to an end one day. Do you still dress up for Halloween? Do you hit the parties? I've been reading about what people are choosing as costumes, and most people name the sexy costumes as the most overused Halloween look. It looks like in a survey, 76% of adults have no plans to dress up for Halloween this year. 77% said they won't be attending a Halloween party. But 68% of people agreed you're never too old to wear a costume. And 75% say some looks are simply played out. Sexy versions of any costume topped the list at 29%, followed by the pirate at 25%, and any Joker variation, Joker from Batman, at 22%, played out. Cowboys, Harley Quinn, hippies, and minions also ranked among the most overused. So, you may want to avoid those ones. Or, hey, wear whatever you want. That's what Halloween's all about, right? If you choose to dress up, go ahead and become whoever you want to be for Halloween. My favorites in the past, well, I did the Joker, but that was back in 1989. Not played out yet, I'm hoping. Teen Wolf was probably my favorite based on the Michael J. Fox movie. But this year, I don't think I'll be finding myself in a costume. I hope you do, though. Embrace it. Have some fun. Speaking of having some fun, we've got a great day ahead of us here at MyFM. We'll be playing the Great Canadian Giveaway. We'll be catching up on what happened with MyFM in the morning's Cash FX today and where the jackpot sits. And of course, the best music to get you through your MyFM at work day. We'll get into another music mix coming up with some Britney right after a break.
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1: The OPP is warning Eastern Ontario residents about a cell phone scam that could leave victims paying for a device they never wanted. 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
1: weather. Here's Greater Napanee's three-day forecast from the My FM Weather Center. Sunny today with increasing clouds by the afternoon, and it will be windy with a high of 16. Clear tonight and windy with a low plus 1 with patchy frost. Tuesday, sunny and a high 14. Wednesday, sun and cloud with a chance of showers and a high of 20 degrees. I'm Tim Baltz with Greater Napanee's breaking and local news.

0: That was The Way We Touch on MyFM at Work. And I was thinking about the way we touch our cell phones, or more so, the way they touch us. Because I've had this, even over the past weekend, a number of times, that phantom phone vibration. I think most of us have reached for the phone after feeling a buzz that never happened in our pockets. And the researchers call it the phantom vibration. Scientists say that the brain is primed to expect alerts, and it misreads ordinary sensations like clothing friction or muscle twitches as a phone buzz. And this is all kind of increased because of our heavy phone use, vibration mode, and workplace pressure. Most people aren't bothered by it, but for those who are, turning off vibrate mode helped 75% who tried it. If those phantom phone buzzes are bugging you, you can just turn off vibrate and maybe you'll stop expecting it to happen.
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0: Sean Desmond, Night Like This on MyFM on your Monday morning. Adam Weeks with you, and on a day like this, way back in time, we're talking 1921. It was this day that the World Series was broadcast over the radio for the first time ever. The New York Yankees played the New York Giants. And if you're curious, New York won. Now, speaking of playing games, we played MyFM in the Morning Cash FX today with Jamie and Lorena, and Kelly made her guess. She thought she had heard the sound around the house.
1: Well, did you come across this mystery sound over the weekend, Kelly?
2: Yes, I did. I don't know. I'm hoping.
1: Well, let's play the mystery sound effect, Kelly, and let's get your guess. Here we go. Listen carefully.
2: Oh, I'm going to go out on a limb here. I'm thinking it. My son has it's like a cap gun, and you push the trigger, and it's almost like a gun that you get from Bass Pro Shops. Yeah. I'm not sure. I don't know if you would call it a cap gun. You push the trigger, and it has a plunger on the end.
1: A plunger.
3: Plunger
1: gun.
3: And or cap gun. 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
2: Okay. Yeah. 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Yeah.
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1: 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We'll just go with that. Toy gun, real gun, nothing gun related.
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1: Here's Greater Napanee's three-day forecast from the MyFM Weather Center. Sunny today with increasing clouds by the afternoon, and it will be windy with a high of 16. Clear tonight and windy with a low plus 1 with patchy frost. Tuesday, sunny and a high 14. Wednesday, sun and cloud with a chance of showers and a high of 20 degrees. I'm Tim Baltz with Greater Napanee's breaking and local news.

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2: Today is National Do Something Nice Day, so I'll leave that in your hands. 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And stick around, Emily's on her way. Adam Week's done for the day. The contests continue. 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
1: Good afternoon, I'm Emily Chapwood. Increasing cloudiness this afternoon at a high of 16. Here's what's happening in Greater Napanee. Greater Napanee Council has defeated a motion asking the province to take action on homelessness and encampments. The motion called for expanded mental health and addiction services, changes to trespass laws, and a province-wide drug diversion court system. The motion also asked Premier Doug Ford to use the notwithstanding clause. It was defeated 2-3, with Councillors Martin and Norrie voting in favor. The County Road 49 Rehabilitation Project has reached the halfway point. As of Friday, crews had completed rubblization along 9 kilometers of the 18-kilometer corridor. Paving is expected to begin in sections later this week. Drivers should continue to expect 5 to 10-minute delays, with both lanes reopening at the end of each construction day. As heard on MyFM in the morning with Jamie and Lorena, Starlet is celebrating 20 years in business in downtown Napanee. The store opened in 2006 after Jeff DeMonster and his wife Kat decided to start a business in a welcoming small community.
2: We spoke about small communities in Napanee. Was the most welcome and warmest community of all, and we decided to open up our small jewelry store, and 20 years later we've expanded into footwear and clothing, and it's just been a whirlwind.
1: The store also offers purses, jewelry, shoes, clothing, and other items. Jeff to thank local customers and staff for helping the business reach this milestone. In sports, Napanee Raiders suffered 2 losses over the weekend, including their first of the season. The Frankfort Huskies shut out Napanee 4-0 Friday at home. Then last night, the Raiders fell 3-1 to the Amherstview Jets. Looking ahead, the Raiders look to rebound when they host Friend Hills Friday night before heading to Picton Saturday. The Jets next visit Port Hope Saturday, while the Deseronto Bulldogs host the Tamworth Sabres. And news from the NHL, Washington Capitals captain Alex Ovechkin announcing today he will retire following the 2026-27 season. The 41-year-old is currently the NHL's all-time goal leader after passing Wayne Gretzky in April 2025. I'm Emily Chadwood with the news that keeps you connected to where you live. Greater Napanee's three-day weather, next.
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0: 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Well, today I want to talk about funeral processions and pulling over. Well, I was recently in a funeral procession, and as we were going, many people pulled over, stopped, and waited for us to go through as a collective, which was so nice. It's so respectful and appreciated it. However, I noticed there's still some people that either cut into the procession or they didn't pull over, they didn't stop, nothing. And there were some spots where, okay, yeah, it's not safe to pull over. You should only pull over if it's safe to do so. But should you pull over for a funeral procession? Even if you're driving the opposite direction, do you pull over? 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

0: 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Lots of people saying on the text line agreeing that they pull over when they see a funeral procession, even if they're on the other side of the road. 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But is it? Did you learn it? We're going to unpack that coming up.
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9: Here's Greater Napanee's 3-day forecast from the MyFM Weather Center. Increasing cloudiness this afternoon and a high of 16. Clear tonight, a low of +1 with an advisory in place for patchy frost. Tomorrow, sunny, a high of 14. Then a mix of sun and clouds, chance of showers on Wednesday and a high of 20. 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

CKYM-FM, a division of My Broadcasting Corporation, Ontario's local broadcast company. 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
1: Greater Napanee's three-day forecast from the MyFM Weather Center. Increasing cloudiness this afternoon and a high of 16. Clear tonight, a low of plus 1 with an advisory in place for patchy frost. Tomorrow, sunny, a high of 14. Then a mix of sun and clouds. Chance of showers on Wednesday and a high of 20. 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

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It's Emily. Well, the answer, by the way, is you say your first curse word before 11 a.m. Maybe might be one that you say when you first wake up because it's so early. 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That seems so early. 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

0: anyone else getting haunted by this particular sound? I swear I'm hearing it in my nightmares now, trying to figure out, along with you, what could that sound possibly be? It's driving me nuts. It's so quick. What is it? Like, what could that be? Well, this morning we tried to figure it out, and we'll see. Did we give away some cash?
1: Oh, I'm going to go out on a limb here. I'm thinking it's, my son has like, it's like a cap gun, and you push the trigger, and it's almost like, it's like a gun that you get from Bass Pro Shops. I'm not sure. I don't know if you would call it a cap gun. You like, you push the trigger and like it has like a plunger on the end.
2: Okay,
3: plunger gun.
2: A plunger gun.
3: And or cap gun. We could take.
1: Okay. Yeah. Yeah.
4: Your guess is incorrect.
2: Okay, I'll just tell you, nothing gun related, Kelly. We'll just go with that. Toy gun, real gun, nothing gun related.
0: At least we now have that part narrowed down, so you can keep that in mind for trying to guess whatever this is. All right, one more time. Do you think you know? Well, your next shot at $250 now. Coming up tomorrow morning, just after 8.
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1: County Route 49 rehabilitation work has reached about the halfway point. 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
1: Here's Greater Napanee's three-day forecast from the MyFM Weather Center. Increasing cloudiness this afternoon and a high of 16. Clear tonight, a low of plus 1 with an advisory in place for patchy frost. Tomorrow, sunny, a high of 14. Then a mix of sun and clouds, chance of showers on Wednesday and a high of 20. I'm Emily Chow with Greater Napanee's breaking into local news.

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2: Coming up, Keith and Wendy are going to keep you company for the rest of your afternoon. Be sure to join them coming up just after 3 o'clock. In the meantime, here's the Backstreet Boys.

0: FM in the afternoon. It's Wendy and Keith. 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
1: All right, brand new week. My leg's asleep right now. Let's see if I can shake some feeling back into it. And while I'm doing that, why don't you give me the word of the day, and I'll see if my brain can just tackle that while I deal with this.
0: Perseverate?
1: Oh, God. Perseverate.
0: Thank you for knowing the word I was trying to say.
1: Perseverate. Perseverate. I'm going to take a stab at it because I'm not 100% sure right off the bat.
0: Okay.
1: So perseverate. Let's say like you kind of break up things you don't want to do into smaller pieces.
0: No. They teach that there is no use in perseverating about past regrets.
1: Like dwelling on, living.
0: So basically to intently focus one's attention on a thought or thoughts. So it's also to recur or repeat continually.
1: Oh, there you go. Just like my leg that won't wake up again, I can't think of anything else. So, yeah, that makes sense. I'm perseverating on this for a little bit.
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1: Greater Napanee Council has defeated a motion asking the province to take action on homelessness and encampments. 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
1: Here's Greater Napanee's three-day forecast from the MyFM Weather Center. Increasing cloudiness this afternoon and a high of 16. Clear tonight, a low of plus 1 with an advisory in place for patchy frost. Tomorrow, sunny, a high of 14. Then a mix of sun and clouds, chance of showers on Wednesday and a high of 20. I'm Emily Chatwood with Greater Napanee's breaking into local news.

0: LifeM in the afternoon. It's Wendy and Keith, and Keith claims that we should be getting money.
1: Yeah, you might want to check your bank account because today the what's it called? The Canada Groceries and Essentials Benefit is going to be going into 12 million bank accounts across the country. So I don't know if you've checked your balance yet, but I still have it. I'm scared.
0: So
1: well, I'm scared on any day. But, I mean, this is like a good kind of scared. Like, I mean, is it going to be there? Is it not going to be there?
0: How much is it, though?
1: Yeah, I can't. It's, I mean, they say for a family of four, they're going to get like about like $1,900.
0: Okay.
1: So what I can't remember is if it's going to like my wife's account or my account. Like, I can't remember who signed up for all the that kind of stuff. So fingers crossed it's me.
0: What about the single ladies out there? Well, anyone single, I guess. But I was more so talking about me.
1: Well, I don't know. I guess you got, well, not much time left. You want to shack up with three people and get $1,900.
0: Anyone available or is that desperate?

0: NapaKneeToday.ca.
1: 50 years ago, the band played their final concert, creating musical history captured in the legendary film The Last Waltz. 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
2: My Fam in the Afternoon, it's Wendy and Keith. How nosy are you? Do you like to creep on social media?
3: Scale of 1 to 10, 0.
2: Stop it. There's no, literally no way I don't believe that.
3: Yeah, like relationship-wise, if that's what we're talking about, like I don't seek it out.
2: Not even like an ex here and there? I won't tell your wife.
3: No. No. Well, this is another one of the funny things. My wife and I have been together long enough that like we, well, let's just say it's been a long time.
2: Okay, well, you are like, that's not normal. What's normal is creeping, and we will get to that next on MyFam.

0: It's 4 o'clock. Here's what's happening in Greater Napanee.
1: Clear tonight with an advisory in place for frost as we head to a low of 1. Good afternoon, I'm Emily Chatwood. Starlet has marked 20 years in business with a community celebration in Napanee. Jeff DeMonster, who owns the store with his wife Kat, said he was overwhelmed by the support from customers and the community.
2: So many people came out to support us. It was a lot of fun. I cannot say enough and say thank you to all the people who came out. It was kind of overwhelmed, everybody congratulating us. And so thank you to the entire community for celebrating 20 years with us.
1: Starlet began as a small jewelry store in 2006 and has grown to include clothing and other products. The OPP are warning Eastern Ontario residents about a cell phone scam that could leave victims paying for a device they never wanted. Fraudsters pose as service providers asking information and security codes before arranging for a new phone to be delivered. Victims may have been told to ship the phone elsewhere. Police say never share passwords or security codes with unsolicited callers. A report from the Parliamentary Budget Office revealed that the cost of building the Alto High-Speed Rail Line could go even higher. They suggested the price could be between $75 and $113 billion, about $23 billion more than first estimated in 2024. The report says the escalating cost is due to uncertainty inherited in large-scale rail projects, such as land acquisition and design changes. The new cost does not include a proposed stop in Kingston. In sports, the Napanee Raiders suffered back-to-back losses this weekend against the Frankfort Huskies, who shut out the Raiders Friday night at home, then again last night in Amherst View. Looking ahead, the Raiders look to bounce back when they host the Trent Hills Thunder Friday night, then head to Picton Saturday. NHL action tonight sees the Ottawa Senators in Boston and the Winnipeg Jets in Pittsburgh. And news today from the NHL, Washington Capitals captain Alex Ovechkin announcing today he will be retiring following the season. The 41-year-old is currently the NHL's all-time goal leader after passing Wayne Gretzky in April 2025. I'm Emily Chatwood with the news that keeps you connected to where you live. 401 Traffic and Weather together next on 88.7 MyFM.
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10: Everything looking good from Belleville to Brockville, with traffic moving smoothly in both directions in Kingston and Gananoque. For weather, the frost warning is in effect for tonight with a few clouds and a low of plus one. Tomorrow, sunny, then partly cloudy with a chance of showers overnight, high 14, low 10. And Wednesday, mix of sun cloud with chance of showers, high 20, low 9. The temperatures are dropping and winter driving is getting closer. 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

0: Sandy and Keith. Are you, let's say, nosy when it comes to your friends' relationships? Like, do you keep up with, you know, all the gossip? Or are you just kind of like, eh, it's their life. Like, if whatever they do is great.
1: Can't stress this enough. I'm a 39-year-old man. I don't care what anybody does anymore.
0: But a lot of couples, they like to, not necessarily in a bad way, but they like to, you know, gossip or inform their partner about what else is going on.
1: So, like, okay, I let me put a little asterisk beside that. Because, like, I don't actively seek it out, but I feel like it comes to me. And
0: you like it.
1: I don't hate it, but yeah. I never go prying. I'm never like, oh, what's this person doing? Like, that's just not me, but I hear about it, and I'm like, oh, that's like a juicy little nugget there that I can keep in the back of my head and feast off of for a little while, you know?
0: So let me ask you this then. Knowing that, if your friends, think of, like, a married couple that you're close with, if they were to announce their divorce on social media and they put out a full, like, FAQ, would you find that weird? Or would you just, like, get all those morsels?
1: See, I would never read that.
0: You wouldn't?
1: No, I...
0: Oh, I would get the popcorn, and I would be like, oh, tell me everything.
1: See, that, I feel like, is just performative, and, like, nobody cares. Like, I mean, the people who care know about it already, and if you gotta, like, make a big Facebook post to announce that you're breaking up and list all the reasons why, that's either petty or attention seeking. And
0: I get that, but at the same time, like, when you notice that, like, let's say you're, like, kind of close with the couple but you don't see them all the time, but, like, you see on their social media that they're posting less and less together, and then you go into your, like, deep dive, your sleuthing, because that's a real thing. I feel like it kind of, like, you're like, well, I know people are creeping anyway, because that's what this couple did. They put out a full, like, like, hey, major update, just in case you're wondering, you have any questions, and they put out, like, a full divorce FAQ, what happened, what about the animals, how are they going to go forward, are you staying in the same city? Like, they put out a full FAQ, and so I'm just like, are people loving that, or, and people are talking about how, like, you know, they appreciate it, because, yeah, they would want to know.
1: That is just, like, even if it was, like, one of my best friends, I feel like I could not care.
0: I feel like you're in the minority on this one.
1: Like, I mean, I get everybody likes a spectacle, right? Like, that's why reality TV exists in the first place.
0: Yeah.
1: But, like, to try and take it and still try and spin it, like, I don't know. It's just, it's very weird. Also, it's clearly going to be biased, because it's not like you're making a joint statement.
0: They did. They tagged each other and put it out together, because they knew people would want to know.
1: I don't know. I do not think anybody would actually physically want to know that. Like,
0: 1-855-WIN-MY-FM. Would you want a full FAQ on, it doesn't even have to be divorce, but, like, you know, life updates on social media from your friends and your family, just to make lurking, creeping that much easier?
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0: Hi, fam. In the afternoon, it's Wendy and Keith. We are talking about life update FAQs on Instagram and social media because that's been a new thing that people are doing because they know we're nosy and we creep on social media.
1: So, yeah, I don't even know who these people are, but some random couple broke up and they decided to put like a whole FAQ, like explaining why they broke up, what the factors were, what they're going to do now, all that stuff. I think it's insane.
0: I think it's great. We want to know. Give it to us.
1: 1-855-WINMYFM. Wendy, you got one from Beth. We'll start with her.
0: I'm a bit frustrated. I love making assumptions and creating theories before I know the whole story. This Q&A is making it impossible for me to fully utilize my brain and create unnecessary drama in people's lives.
1: And I think this is a very important part of the process, that just lining up everything on your post takes away. Because, like, just think back, like, in the day before social media, like, how many cool stories were passed along just by, like, word of mouth? Where you're like, oh, like, I heard this guy did this, and I heard
0: you
1: this.
0: You mean rumors that we don't like? We don't spread rumors, we spread facts.
1: I heard Marilyn Manson was on the Wonder Years back in the day, and I heard this, like, and it's like yeah. All those things, like, that was the good times. And then now, like, I don't really want to know. I just want to, like, fantasize about it. I also have a friend who is very good at just, like, the speculative stuff. Mm. And I think that's way more intriguing.
0: I feel bad about spreading it. If it's not true, then...
1: Hey, if you're going to talk about somebody else's personal problems, then you're inviting yourself to be lambasted in the comments if you're going to just, you know, speculate. Like, that's the thing. It's the Wild West. Like, you're putting it out there. You don't have to comment. You can just zip the lips.
0: But see, that brings us to our next one, she actually wanted to remain anonymous. She didn't text us with a name, but she said, this is what every social media couple who breaks up should do. It pisses me off when they say they need privacy. It's none of our business when they've made their entire career, like you said, off mm-hmm. being in a relationship.
1: And I think right now, best example of this, Jelly Roll and Bunny XO, because, like, big country singer, him and his wife just broke up after, like, I can't remember how long they were together, but at the start they put out a thing being like, hey,
0: she was with him before he was famous.
1: Yes, when he was still a convict and all this stuff. If you don't know the story, I'll give you the TLDR. Basically, they broke up. He initiated the divorce. They both said publicly that it was on amicable terms, still best friends. Weeks, not even like months later, like I don't even know if it was weeks, it might have been week, she was caught like making out with a dude 22 years younger than she is in Jelly Roll's bar.
0: So in his, like, bar,
1: in the bar that he owns.
0: The audacity.
1: She went and brought she's like, I think 45, the new guy's like 22 or 23,
0: so she did that on purpose.
1: I would say they both said they just wanted some privacy, and then Jelly Roll canceled the rest of his tour after all that happened. So I think, I mean, you can say you want privacy, but I mean, if one person in the relationship goes out there and is like making up with somebody half their age in your bar, like that's a whole other thing. And I mean, that's, you can't have it both ways. You can't say, oh, I'm going to live my life out here and then keep my private things here. Just in the same way that if you're just like a regular, normal person, trying to blow your life into this fantastic thing is also just as ridiculous.
0: I feel like you're going to put out a life book soon.
1: I should.
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6: Everything looking good from Belleville to Brockville, with traffic moving smoothly in both directions in Kingston and Gananoque.
7: For weather, the frost warning is in effect for tonight with a few clouds and a low of plus one. Tomorrow, sunny, then partly cloudy with a chance of showers overnight, high 14, low 10. And Wednesday, mix of sun cloud with chance of showers, high 20, low 9. 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

0: 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It's Wendy and Keith. How many people have you told to scan the QR code?
1: Like every single person I've ever seen in the last month and a half. So we're doing this great Canadian getaway contest where, as you know, we want to send you and a friend to Toronto to check out the Sens take on the Leafs March 27th. We're going to throw in $500 and a stay at the Royal York. And yeah, if you haven't gotten entered yet, I don't know what you're waiting for. Like, imagine just getting for even like the free night at the Royal York, I think is well worth entering this contest. And now that Sens and Leafs have already had their first, you know, contest of the season over the weekend, Sens coming out on top 3-2, by the way, I think, yeah, there's going to be a lot of bragging rights on the line, too.
0: Absolutely. And to know that you can enter this contest, and when you go to the stores, I mean, it's always nice to support local, but you don't have to. This is like a free thing that you can enter, and you might come out with the great Canadian getaway.
1: Yep. So, I mean, if you want to get entered, we got a full list of all the places you can go on our website. But if you want a suggestion, here's one for you. Bottom Line Accounting over on County Road 2 in Napanee, caring about you and your bottom line, and we care about getting you to Toronto with the Great Canadian Getaway. So go see them, scan the QR code, and you could win. Miami.

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5: Everything looking good from Belleville to Brockville, with traffic moving smoothly in both directions in Kingston and Gananoque. For weather, the frost warning is in effect for tonight, with a few clouds and a low of +1. Tomorrow, sunny, then partly cloudy with a chance of showers overnight, high 14, low 10. And Wednesday, mix of sun cloud with chance of showers, high 20, low 9. Winter doesn't wait for the first snowfall, and neither should you. 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

0: It's 5 o'clock. Here's what's happening in Greater Napanee.
1: Good afternoon, I'm Emily Chatwood. Clear tonight with a frost advisory in place as we head to a low of 1. Here's what's happening in Greater Napanee. Greater Napanee Town Council has rejected a motion calling for immediate action on homeless encampments, including designating Springside Park as a sensitive use area. Councillor Bill Martin said the town should not wait to address the issue. The motion also sought a review of the town's encampment bylaw. It was defeated 2-3, with Martin and Councillor Bob Norrie voting in favor. Councillor Hicks, the mayor, and deputy mayor opposed. County Road 49 rehabilitation work has reached about the halfway point. As of Friday, crews had completed rubblization along 9 kilometers of the 18-kilometer corridor. Paving is expected to begin on sections later this week, Thursday and Friday. Drivers should continue to expect 5 to 10-minute delays, with both lanes reopening at the end of each construction day. Raking leaves is one of those fall chores many Canadians would rather avoid, but there may be an easier way to deal with them. Gardening expert Mark Cullen says homeowners can save time, effort, and money by skipping the traditional method of bagging up leaves and sending them away.
2: Fallen leaves are a resource. Think about them as money. These are $5 bills. Every time you fill a craft paper bag with leaves and smush them down and haul them out to the curb, there's a $5 bag of compost that you're going to go buy in the spring.
1: Instead, he suggests putting the leaves in a pile or composter, letting them break down naturally, and using them in gardens in the spring to add nutrients to the soil. In sports, the Napanee Raiders suffered back-to-back losses over the weekend. The Frankfort Huskies shut out Napanee 4-0 Friday at home. Then last night, the Raiders fell 3-1 to the Amherstview Jets. Looking ahead, the Raiders look to rebound when they host Trent Hills Friday night before heading to Picton Saturday. NHL action tonight sees the Ottawa Senators in Boston and the Winnipeg Jets play in Pittsburgh. Then news from the Washington Capitals. Their captain, Alex Ovechkin, announcing today he will retire following the 2026-27 season. The 41-year-old is currently the NHL's all-time goal leader after passing Wayne Gretzky in April 2025. I'm Emily Chatwood with the news that keeps you connected to where you live. 401 Traffic and Weather together next on 88.7 MyFM.
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6: Canada's composite finished close to even Monday as easing oil prices weighed on energy stocks, while U.S. markets moved higher with the Nasdaq reaching a record. The S&P/TSX Composite Index was up 16 points at 35,519. In New York, the Dow Jones Industrial Average was up 90 points at 51,268. The S&P 500 index was up 51 points at 7,774, while the NASDAQ composite was also up 286 points at 27,477. The Canadian dollar traded for 70.12 cents US compared with 70.17 cents US on Friday. The crude oil contract was down $1.78 at $89.33 per barrel, and the gold contract was up $4 at $4,166.30 an ounce. 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
11: Everything looking good on the 401 from Belleville to Brockville, with traffic moving smoothly in both directions in Napanee, Kingston, and Gananoque. For weather, a few clouds tonight with a frost warning with a low of plus one. Tomorrow, sunny with a partly cloudy and chance of showers overnight, high 14, low 10. And Wednesday, mix of sun and cloud with chance of showers, high 20, low 9. 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My-

0: Yeah, you know who that is. That is our girl Taylor on My FM The Afternoon with Wendy and Keith.
1: Yeah, and by the way, happy birthday to Mr. Swift, Travis Kelce, 37 today.
0: Wow, big birthday there. Happy birthday to him. And speaking of wow, you know what I found out?
1: What?
0: So, you know how Taylor Swift just released 4 new songs, no big deal.
1: Obviously.
0: One of them being Patient Zero. She also included a music video for the song starring Dakota Johnson, Colin Farrell. People are actually like nonstop talking about the video, and we just found out behind the scenes stuff. So what I found out is there's this scene where they're fighting, Dakota and Colin, they're fighting at this table. Mm-hmm. And what do you think they're fighting about? Like, because obviously behind the scenes, they're going to have to like act and pretend.
1: Yeah, you need a motivation.
0: Yeah.
1: Yeah, all that kind of stuff.
0: Yeah, so what do you think they're saying to each other?
1: Whether or not Colin Farrell's Irish accent is real?
0: I was going to say close, but not even an ish.
2: Through the house, Dakota here, Colin here, fighting across the table in the background.
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4: It's like the dumbest fight ever.
0: So yeah, they're fighting over Brendan Fraser being Tarzan.
1: Like, what's the argument? Because I mean, he's obviously Tarzan.
0: I right? know. I don't know who the alternative would be. I guess maybe the cartoon one.
1: Okay, yeah, I guess. But yeah, to me, there's only one Tarzan, and that's always going to be Brendan Fraser. So I guess I'm Team Dakota on this one. Sorry, Colin.
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0: MyFam in the afternoon. It's Wendy and Keith. Did you hear this morning's Cash FX in the morning, guests?
1: Well, it was another valiant effort, I'm going to say, and a real emotional journey.
0: Yes, it was. I feel like Kelly has been listening along, so was really rooting for her.
1: Yeah, and how did she do? Just listen to this.
2: Play the mystery sound effect, Kelly, and let's get your guess. Here we go. Listen carefully.
3: Oh, I'm going to go out on a limb here. I'm thinking it's, my son has like, it's like a cap gun and you push the trigger and it's like a gun that you get from Bass Pro Shops. Yeah, I'm not sure. I don't know if you would call it a cap gun. You like, you push the trigger and like it has like a plunger on the end.
4: Ooh.
2: Okay.
4: Plunger gun.
2: A plunger gun.
4: And or cap gun. We could take.
3: Okay. Yeah. Yeah.
5: Your guess is incorrect.
2: Okay. I'll just tell you, nothing gun related, Kelly. We'll just go with that. Toy gun, real gun, nothing gun related.
3: Okay. Right. Well, that's exactly what it sounded like. But.
2: Well, it sounds like you had a fun weekend playing with the kiddos' toy guns.
4: Yeah. That's true.
2: Kelly, back to the drawing board. We'll hear back from you. Okay. $250 now available.
3: Thank you.
1: Honestly, I'm not really sure what she was going for sound-wise, but I still think that it's incredible that it wasn't a mason jar lid.
0: Yeah, because like, it does, yeah, from last week.
1: Yeah, it's got that sound, but that's not the correct answer, and nobody's guessed it yet, so, I mean, if you want to have another shot, 8 a.m. tomorrow, listen for the sound when you play Cash FX.
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13: Everything looking good on the 401 from Belleville to Brockville, with traffic moving smoothly in both directions in Napanee, Kingston, and Gananoque. For weather, a few clouds tonight with a frost warning with a low of +1. Tomorrow, sunny with a partly cloudy and chance of showers overnight, high 14, low 10. And Wednesday, mix of sun and cloud with chance of showers, high 20, low 9. 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
5: My

0: My FM in the afternoon. It's Wendy and Keith. And for the first time in a long time, let's talk some movies.
1: What do you got?
0: Well, two probably of, I think, very... I want to say they're like really huge news because, well, first of all, Avengers Endgame is now once again the highest grossing movie of all time. They re-released it in theaters with some more stuff before the big Doomsday movie comes out in a few months. And like, I feel torn because, I mean, is it one of the biggest movies of all time? Yes. Has it made well over $1 billion? Obviously. But like, I feel like releasing and then re-releasing and then doing another release, like, you're just, it's milking it. Like, it's way too much. Like,
1: a lot of movies do that. I feel like Twilight did that too recently.
0: Yeah, but they're not even it. They're pennies compared to what these movies are making.
1: I know, but still that was still a big franchise, and they do it. They, like, release special things. It's, like, reminiscent for people. People love that stuff.
0: I know they do. It's nostalgia. It sells like hotcakes, baby. Good for the Russo brothers and all the Marvel people and stuff, but yeah, that's kind of a cop-out. I think the bigger news, though, is probably Digger, like Tom Cruise's new movie, been dividing pretty much everybody who's seen it. Like, it's either a love-hate thing that people have, and is Tom Cruise's biggest box office flop in, like, I think, like, over 20 years. Like, it's his lowest opening. I think it costs, like, 140-ish million, 160 million, somewhere in there to, like, make and promote and stuff, and I'm pretty sure it made about 20 million.
1: Is it because he's, like, less action-y in it?
0: I think it's probably got something to do with that, and people don't really know what it's going to be, so, like, you kind of have that initial trepidation where people are like, I don't know what it's going to be. Like, they thought maybe it was going to be a musical, and then they thought maybe it was going to be something completely different, but maybe it's, like, actually a comedy, but it's just very hard to read, which I get from Tom Cruise's perspective and, like, the director and stuff. Like, you don't want to make the same movie that's going to sell, like, the same amount of tickets to the same people every single time. Like, you want to
1: expand.
0: Exactly. Like, diversify, stretch your wings, do whatever. But, like, I don't know. I feel bad, but at the same time, I haven't seen the movie yet, so I can't really judge whether or not it's good or not. But it's definitely worth noting, though, like, to have Tom Cruise, like, maybe the biggest action star in the world right now, probably, to have him kind of have a big flop like that, I think is a
1: recession indicator,
0: and also like a reality check for him.
1: You know? We're going that direction. Okay.
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5: Everything looking good on the 401 from Belleville to Brockville, with traffic moving smoothly in both directions in Napanee, Kingston, and Gananoque. For weather, a few clouds tonight with a frost warning with a low of +1. Tomorrow, sunny with a partly cloudy and chance of showers overnight, high 14, low 10. And Wednesday, mix of sun and cloud with chance of showers, high 20, low 9. 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My

0: It's 6 o'clock. Here's what's happening in Greater Napanee.
1: Clear tonight with an advisory in place for frost as we head to a low of 1. Good afternoon, I'm Emily Chatwood. Starlet has marked 20 years in business with a community celebration in Napanee. Jeff DeMonster, who owns the store with his wife, Kat, said he was overwhelmed by the support from customers and the community.
2: So many people came out to support us. It was a lot of fun. I cannot say enough and say thank you to all the people who came out. It was kind of overwhelmed, everybody congratulating us. And so thank you to the entire community for celebrating 20 years with us.
1: Starlet began as a small jewelry store in 2006 and has grown to include clothing and other products. The OPP are warning Eastern Ontario residents about a cell phone scam that could leave victims paying for a device they never wanted. Fraudsters pose as service providers asking information and security codes before arranging for a new phone to be delivered. Victims may have been told to ship the phone elsewhere. Police say never share passwords or security codes with unsolicited callers. A report from the Parliamentary Budget Office revealed that the cost of building the Alto High-Speed Rail Line could go even higher. They suggested the price could be between $75 and $113 billion, about $23 billion more than first estimated in 2024. The report says the escalating cost is due to uncertainty inherited in large-scale rail projects, such as land acquisition and design changes. The new cost does not include a proposed stop in Kingston. In sports, the Napanee Raiders suffered back-to-back losses this weekend against the Frankfort Huskies, who shut out the Raiders Friday night at home, then again last night in Amherstview. Looking ahead, the Raiders look to bounce back when they host the Trent Hills Thunder Friday night, then head to Picton Saturday. NHL action tonight sees the Ottawa Senators in Boston and the Winnipeg Jets in Pittsburgh. And news today from the NHL, Washington Capitals captain Alex Ovechkin announcing today he will be retiring following the season. The 41-year-old is currently the NHL's all-time goal leader after passing Wayne Gretzky in April 2025. I'm Emily Chatwood with the news that keeps you connected to where you live. 401 Traffic and Weather together next on 88.7 MyFM.
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5: Everything looking good on the 401 from Belleville to Brockville, with traffic moving smoothly in both directions in Napanee, Kingston, and Gananoque. For weather, a few clouds tonight with a frost warning with a low of plus 1. Tomorrow, sunny with a partly cloudy and chance of showers overnight, high 14, low 10. And Wednesday, mix of sun and cloud with chance of showers, high 20, low 9. The temperatures are dropping and winter driving is getting closer. 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
5: Everything looking good on the 401 from Belleville to Brockville, with traffic moving smoothly in both directions in Napanee, Kingston, and Gananoque. For weather, a few clouds tonight with a frost warning with a low of +1. Tomorrow, sunny with a partly cloudy and chance of showers overnight, high 14, low 10. And Wednesday, mix of sun and cloud with chance of showers, high 20, low 9. 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
5: Everything looking good on the 401 from Belleville to Brockville, with traffic moving smoothly in both directions in Napanee, Kingston, and Gananoque. For weather, a few clouds tonight with a frost warning with a low of plus one. Tomorrow, sunny with a partly cloudy and chance of showers overnight, high 14, low 10. And Wednesday, mix of sun and cloud with chance of showers, high 20, low 9. 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
4: Here's Greater Napanee's three-day forecast from the MyFM Weather Center. Clear tonight, a low of plus one, a yellow advisory in place for patchy frost. Tomorrow, sunny, a high of 14. That mix of sun and clouds, chance of showers on Wednesday, and a high of 20. I'm Emily Chadwood with Greater Napanee's breaking into local news.

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